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2: Here's your K-Country forecast.
3: Lows level off around 70 tonight under mainly clear skies, southeasterly winds around 5 miles per hour. Lots of sunshine tomorrow. Daytime highs approaching 94. Mainly clear skies tomorrow night. Lows level off around 68. That's your local forecast update. I'm meteorologist Jennifer Wojcicki from the K-Country Weather Center. Currently, it's 82 degrees.
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You know, I would love to write it down, but somebody took my pen. You can't leave anything around the studio. That, of course, George Strait. Starting out our get-together, so glad you could spend some time here. Your country, 24-7. I'm John Gleason, and this is Randy Houser.

0: Here's a lady who celebrated a birthday just a couple weeks ago, Stella Lefley. You know, she's only 24, just a kid for crying out loud. And we're going to be hearing more from her later on today. John Gleason with you at the beginning of Oktoberfest, if I'm reading this correctly. There's a whole formula that you need to figure out the beginning of the real, true, original Oktoberfest. And we're going to share that with you coming up in the next half hour. Also, right around the corner, we're going to hear from Brooks and Dunn and Taylor Swift.
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0: Known these days as the newlywed, they're, of course, Taylor Swift. John Gleason with you, Your Country, Your Way, at the beginning of Oktoberfest. The original, the first one in Munich. It opens 2 weeks, no, 15 days before the first Sunday of October. And that happens to be 2 weeks from tomorrow. So today is the beginning of Oktoberfest. And, you know, anybody and everybody can get in. That's the reason they have so many people. We'll tell you more about that coming up later on in the program. We've got Kenny Chesney and others when we continue.
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4: 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Always with current temperatures and the information you need when weather threatens. Always keeping you weather aware.
5: Here's your K-Country forecast. Lows level off around 70 tonight under mainly clear skies, southeasterly winds around 5 miles per hour. Lots of sunshine tomorrow. Daytime highs approaching 94. Mainly clear skies. Tomorrow night, lows level off around 68. That's your local forecast update. I'm meteorologist Jennifer Wojcicki from the K-Country Weather Center. Right now, it's 81 degrees.
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0: Kenny Chesney with a country truism. We are carrying on. You know, you can get into Oktoberfest for free. I'm talking about the one in Munich, the one that started it all, the one that started today. Depending on which beer tent you go into, by law in Germany, anywhere from 25 to 50% of the seats in every major beer tent must be kept open for walk-ins. You don't need a ticket. Heck, you don't even need a beer mug. They provide that. Just make sure you bring a jacket and a hat. We might have to look into that. We're closing out our first hour. When we come back, we're going to hear from Sawyer Brown.
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1: ABC News, I'm Dave Packer. Health officials warning of a possible measles exposure at Children's Hospital of Philadelphia.
2: It all comes as Pennsylvania battles a growing measles outbreak, now reporting at least 767 cases and 4 deaths.
3: For us, it's just been every day waking up, like checking for a fever, constantly feeling her head, her body, for, you know, is she warm?
2: For Lauren Shoup, that fear was real when her 2-month-old daughter was exposed to measles during a routine visit at the Children's Hospital of Pittsburgh, spending 21 days in quarantine.
1: ABC's Morgan Norwood, also in Philly. Protesters marching outside Lincoln Financial Field, where Ed Sheeran will perform tonight, his first show since Macklemore was dropped from the tour over his pro-Palestinian remarks on stage. Denmark confirms it's reached an agreement with the U.S. over Greenland. President Trump saying the deal ensures no U.S. adversary can have a base there without approval from Washington. This is ABC News.
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6: Here's your K-Country forecast. Lows level off around 70 tonight under mainly clear skies. Winds out of the southeast around 5 miles per hour. Daytime highs approaching 94. Tomorrow, mainly sunny skies. Lows dip down to about 68. Tomorrow night, mainly clear skies. That's your local forecast update. I'm meteorologist Jennifer Wojcicki from the K-Country Weather Center. Right now, 79.
0: Looking for the best country songs? 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We play them. 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

0: That, of course, Luke Combs for International Talk Like a Pirate Day, the two guys who came up with this in the mid-1990s. They picked the day at random, had no idea why, it just looked good on the calendar, so that's why we're celebrating today. And if you want to be a part of the celebration, several key phrases you have to know, like ahoy matey, avast, land ho, and the ever-popular arr.
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2: 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Always keeping you weather aware.
3: Here's your K-Country forecast. Lows level off around 70 tonight under mainly clear skies. Winds out of the southeast around 5 miles per hour. Daytime highs approaching 94. Tomorrow, mainly sunny skies. Lows dip down to about 68. Tomorrow night, mainly clear skies. That's your local forecast update. I'm meteorologist Jennifer Wojcicki from the K-Country Weather Center. Right now, 77.
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0: It's the finest in country for you, and it's been pointed out that I was mistaken. I was talking about the anniversary of the TV show ER and the fact that it's Talk Like a Pirate Day, and shouldn't I have pronounced it ER? Yeah, that was my mistake. I didn't get that one correct. Well, we got 2 hours behind us. We're going to take a little break in the action. You know that. But we are coming back, and when we do, we're going to hear from Clint Black.
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1: ABC News, I'm Dave Packard. The State Department posted a security alert tonight advising Americans currently in the Middle East to exercise heightened vigilance and be aware of potential flight cancellations, airspace closures, and travel disruptions. This after Saudi Arabia says Iran-supported Houthi rebels fired a ballistic missile at the Saudi capital. It was intercepted. A new U.S. security deal with Greenland announced by President Trump expected to be finalized at the U.N. General Assembly in New York next week. Nothing new here, says Naya Nathan-Sealan.
2: When I was growing up, there were a lot more American troops in Greenland, actually. So for us, it might be a return to something that we have already seen before in the past.
1: She's a Danish parliament member and former minister of the Greenlandic government. President Trump says he's forming a new AI force amid growing concerns about the technology. The president also saying he plans to appoint an AI czar to foster growth in the industry. This is ABC News.
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5: 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Always with current temperatures and the information you need when weather threatens. 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
6: Here's your K-Country forecast. Lows level off around 70 tonight under mainly clear skies. Winds out of the southeast around 5 miles per hour. Daytime highs approaching 94. Tomorrow, mainly sunny skies. Lows dip down to about 68. Tomorrow night, mainly clear skies. That's your local forecast update. I'm meteorologist Jennifer Wojcicki from the K-Country Weather Center. Right now, 77.
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0: against me.
1: You know, I say this not just because we're in the midst of the weekend, but it's turned out to be a really, really nice time, this get-together of ours, in no small part because you're spending some time here. And, of course, I'm always very, very grateful for that. Take it away.

0: In case nobody's told you, we consider you to be part of the family. We do indeed, and we're not even going to charge you rent. This came to us from, this happened outside of Milwaukee. I'm not quite sure how long ago, but witnesses say that a man was killed instantly when he crashed his speeding car into a parked semi. Do you believe that? Witnesses to the accident told police moments before the impact, they could see that the driver of the car was reading a newspaper. Yeah, he was reading a newspaper. See, it isn't just your phone that lowers your IQ when you're behind the wheel of the car.
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5: 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Always with current temperatures and the information you need when weather threatens. Always keeping you weather aware.
6: Here's your K Country forecast. Lows level off around 70 tonight under mainly clear skies. Winds out of the southeast around 5 miles per hour. Daytime highs approaching 94. Tomorrow, mainly sunny skies. Lows dip down to about 68. Tomorrow night, mainly clear skies. That's your local forecast update. I'm meteorologist Jennifer Wojcicki from the K Country Weather Center. Currently 77.
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0: 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So glad you could be a part of it here. John Gleason playing that finest in country. And don't go too far. We still have one more hour coming your way.
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1: ABC News, I'm Dave Packer. Health officials in Pennsylvania battling a growing measles outbreak there. At least 767 cases, at least four reported deaths. Infectious disease experts urging families to vaccinate their children earlier than usual as cases surge. Dr. Hazel Ginto, chair of pediatrics at Mainline Health in Pennsylvania.
2: You really think that it's going to get worse before it gets better, especially now that kids are in school. There's just a lot more opportunities to congregate.
1: The State Department posted a security alert advising Americans tonight currently in the Middle East to exercise heightened vigilance and be aware of potential flight cancellations and travel disruptions. Satellite imagery obtained by ABC News confirms that Iran-backed Houthi rebels have seized control of the Bab el-Mandeb Strait in the southern end of the Red Sea. That's complicating shipping disruptions in the Strait of Hormuz, impacting oil prices around the globe. This is ABC News.
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6: Here's your K-Country forecast. Lows level off around 70 tonight under mainly clear skies. Winds out of the southeast around 5 miles per hour. Daytime highs approaching 94. Tomorrow, mainly sunny skies. Lows dip down to about 68. Tomorrow night, mainly clear skies. That's your local forecast update. I'm meteorologist Jennifer Wojcicki from the K-Country Weather Center. Right now, 75.
0: Looking for the best country songs? We've got them. We play them. The best country from then and now. 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

Here's a lady that I fell in love with years and years ago when I first heard her. And you know, Wynonna has a new album coming out. Solo album, her first in a decade. It's called The Hard Truth. And it's slated for release about the 2nd or 3rd of October. We'll have to watch out for that and delve into that when we finally get a copy. John Gleason with you as we start out our last hour. Here's Montgomery Gentry.

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Well, he lowered his voice, then he raised his brow. 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

0: You know it is your country, your way. When it comes to the Mona Lisa, everything done for love. During the 19th century, people would appear at the Louvre in Paris with flowers, flowers that they would take to the painting. Others even sent love notes. And when it was stolen in 1911, the thief, as he was being taken off to the Huskow, said, "I fell in love with her smile," which went on to become a great song lyric. Today, the Mona Lisa has her very own mailbox at the Louvre in Paris because she continues to receive so many love letters. Oh, if that isn't a movie of the week, I don't know what is.
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4: Here's your K-Country forecast. Lows level off around 70 tonight under mainly clear skies. Winds out of the southeast around 5 miles per hour. Daytime highs approaching 94. Tomorrow, mainly sunny skies. Lows dip down to about 68. Tomorrow night, mainly clear skies. That's your local forecast update. I'm meteorologist Jennifer Wojcicki from the K-Country Weather Center. Right now, 75.
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0: Well, all I can say is it's a very poignant way to finish our portion of Talk Like a Pirate Day. It is time for John to pick up his toys. Move along, make room for others. Thank you so very, very much for spending a little time here. It's always a joy for me when we get together. And hopefully we're going to get that opportunity again very, very soon.
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1: ABC News, I'm Dave Packer. Tensions in the Middle East escalating this weekend. The U.S. State Department advising Americans to seriously reconsider travel in the Middle East, citing Houthi hostilities in Saudi Arabia. Now, earlier Saturday, Saudi Arabia confirming Houthis tried to attack Riyadh with a ballistic missile that it says was intercepted. A new U.S. security deal with Greenland announced by President Trump is expected to be finalized at the upcoming U.N. General Assembly. ABC's Lama Hassan in London.
2: The State Department says the deal would remain in effect even if Greenland becomes a fully independent country. Following the announcement, the government of Greenland and the Danish Prime Minister issued a joint statement saying the nations expect to sign a measure next week that strengthens security in the Arctic and the North Atlantic region.
1: Health officials warn of a possible exposure to measles at children's hospitals in Philadelphia and Pittsburgh. In Philadelphia, officials say possibly exposed infants are being offered preventative antibody treatment. This is ABC News.
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6: Here's your K-Country forecast. Lows level off around 70 overnight under mainly clear skies. Winds out of the southeast around 5 miles per hour. Mainly clear skies, Sunday. Highs level off around 94. Lows level off around 68, Sunday night. Mainly clear skies. That's your local forecast update. I'm meteorologist Jennifer Wojcicki from the K-Country Weather Center. Right now, it's 73 degrees.
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0: Darn tootin' right there, country, and she knows it. Pretty obvious. That, of course, Luke Bryan helping us out, winding down that set. Understand, in Romania, a man ended up in the hospital after he tried to swing from, well, tree to tree right there, trying to escape his wife. And all things right there, he's trying to do that, go out drinking, as a matter of fact. Now, the wife had locked her 66-year-old husband in the bedroom, but the man escaped right there, broke an arm, an ankle, and a leg when he slipped from a vine outside the window, all just to get a drink. Hello, not worth it.
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0: Simply put, oh, I just can't love you anymore. Ella Langley sounded mighty fine right there with Morgan Wallen. Teaming up with a partner like that, whew, cannot go wrong. On the way for you, how am I doing? Dierks Bentley helping us out in that department. And soon to follow, Tracy Lawrence for you.
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4: 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Always with current temperatures and the information you need when weather threatens. Always keeping you weather aware.
5: Here's your K-Country forecast. Lows level off around 70 overnight under mainly clear skies. Winds out of the southeast around 5 miles per hour. Mainly clear skies, Sunday, highs level off around 94. Lows level off around 68, Sunday night, mainly clear skies. That's your local forecast update. I'm meteorologist Jennifer Wojcicki from the K-Country Weather Center. Right now, it's 73 degrees.
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0: Quite a few thoughts coming to mind right there. That one. Maybe you too. Get to drinking. That, of course, Zach John King. And boy, that thing is just growing on me left and right. I'm enjoying that more and more. Back to it on the way in a moment or two. Don't Take the Girl, Tim McGraw, with that request. We'll have that for you pretty quick.
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1: ABC News, I'm Dave Packer. President Trump says he's forming a new AI force amid growing concerns about the technology.
2: Referring to the fears around AI as a hoax, Trump asserted in a post on social media that we will not in any way hinder or stifle the growth of this incredible industry. But, Trump added, in order to look out for the bad aspects of AI, the U.S. would form an AI force and appoint an AI czar in the near future. The White House did not immediately respond to a request for comment.
1: ABC's Chuck Sievertson. There have been four measles deaths in Pennsylvania amid the outbreak there, and now health officials warning of a possible exposure to the disease at children's hospitals in Philadelphia and Pittsburgh. Tensions in the Middle East escalating. The U.S. State Department advising Americans to seriously reconsider travel in the Middle East, citing Houthi hostilities in Saudi Arabia. Earlier Saturday, Saudi Arabia confirming Houthis tried to attack Riyadh with a ballistic missile that it says was intercepted. This is ABC News.
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6: Here's your K-Country forecast. Lows level off around 70 overnight under mainly clear skies. Winds out of the southeast around 5 miles per hour. Mainly clear skies, Sunday. Highs level off around 94. Lows level off around 68, Sunday night. Mainly clear skies. That's your local forecast update. I'm meteorologist Jennifer Wojcicki from the K-Country Weather Center. Currently 72.
0: Looking for the best country songs? We've got them. We play them. 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

0: Showing up dead, bottom line right there, painted you pretty. That's Hudson Westbrook helping us out. Wind down that set. They say brisk walking beats big numbers from what they found out in all the research. There's a new study came out, says walking faster, they say around 90 to 100 steps a minute, lowers early death risk right there. Even if you don't hit 10,000 steps right there, that marker that a lot of people try to hit. They found out the biggest boost shows up in people getting under 5,000 steps a day and just walking a lot faster. As a matter of fact, in association, not proof, but a quick, fast walk may be the best health hack for anybody in a short amount of time. So walking faster, not so much the amount of steps, but just walking a little bit faster, they say make a big old difference for you.
1: 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Monday through Friday, excluding holidays, within 30 days or the prize will be forfeited. Prizes will not be mailed or delivered. Any winners under the age of 18 must be accompanied by a parent or legal guardian. No trade or cash equivalent will be awarded for any contest prize. Any person or persons found to be in violation of these contest rules before, during, or after the respective contest or giveaway will be disqualified and will not be eligible for further contests or giveaways.
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0: Doggone it, might have to do that. Turn this truck around. And boy, the thoughts coming to mind right there with that one. That, of course, Jordan Davis. Can't go wrong with that sound, Atoll. In a moment or two, Florida Georgia Line, and this is how we roll. Coming up for you in a moment or two for sure. And see what else I can get them for you right after this.
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3: Here's your K-Country forecast. Lows level off around 70 overnight under mainly clear skies. Winds out of the southeast around 5 miles per hour. Mainly clear skies, Sunday. Highs level off around 94. Lows level off around 68, Sunday night, mainly clear skies. That's your local forecast update. I'm meteorologist Jennifer Wojcicki from the K-Country Weather Center. Currently 72.
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0: There's definitely some images coming to mind right there of that one about Boston and the way she's singing about it, too. That, of course, Stella Lefty winding down that set. If you would, stay with me. Not that far away. Easy Come, Easy Go with George Strait kicking off another great set for you. And see what else I can get him for you right after him. Try my best is for sure. Guarantee.
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1: ABC News, I'm Dave Packer. Tensions in the Middle East escalating this weekend. The U.S. State Department advising Americans to seriously reconsider travel in the Middle East, citing Houthi hostilities in Saudi Arabia. Now, earlier Saturday, Saudi Arabia confirming Houthis tried to attack Riyadh with a ballistic missile that it says was intercepted. A new U.S. security deal with Greenland announced by President Trump is expected to be finalized at the upcoming U.N. General Assembly. ABC's Lama Hassan in London.
2: The State Department says the deal would remain in effect even if Greenland becomes a fully independent country. Following the announcement, the government of Greenland and the Danish Prime Minister issued a joint statement saying the nations expect to sign a measure next week that strengthens security in the Arctic and the North Atlantic region.
1: Health officials warn of a possible exposure to measles at children's hospitals in Philadelphia and Pittsburgh. In Philadelphia, officials say possibly exposed infants are being offered preventative antibody treatment. This is ABC News.
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5: 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Always keeping you weather aware.
6: Here's your K-Country forecast. Lows level off around 70 overnight under mainly clear skies. Winds out of the southeast around 5 miles per hour. Mainly clear skies Sunday. Highs level off around 94. Lows level off around 68 Sunday night. Mainly clear skies. That's your local forecast update. I'm meteorologist Jennifer Wojcicki from the K-Country Weather Center. Currently 72.
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0: Good advice from Kenny Chesney. Can't go wrong with that. Just carry on, if at all possible, right there. Good advice for sure. Diamond Rio going to help us meet in the middle. Little compromise going on right there, right around the corner, and soon to follow. Toby Keith for you.
1: Hi, I'm Barb Smith. 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
2: 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Always keeping you weather aware.
3: Here's your K-Country forecast. Lows level off around 70 overnight under mainly clear skies. Winds out of the southeast around 5 miles per hour. Mainly clear skies Sunday. Highs level off around 94. Lows level off around 68 Sunday night. Mainly clear skies. That's your local forecast update. I'm meteorologist Jennifer Wojcicki from the K-Country Weather Center. Currently 72.
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0: That lady knows how to sing a song. Boy, keep you entertained with her great music. And another fine one right there, Loving Life Again. That, of course, Ella Langley. Boy, you can't go wrong with that sound. Not with that lady, that's for sure. Kix and Ronnie on the way. Yep, Kix Brooks and Ronnie Dunn with Rock My World, Little Country Girl. Just moments away, guaranteed.
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1: ABC News, I'm Dave Packer. President Trump says he's forming a new AI force amid growing concerns about the technology.
2: Referring to the fears around AI as a hoax, Trump asserted in a post on social media that we will not in any way hinder or stifle the growth of this incredible industry. But, Trump added, in order to look out for the bad aspects of AI, the U.S. would form an AI force and appoint an AI czar in the near future. The White House did not immediately respond to a request for comment.
1: ABC's Chuck Sievertson. There have been four measles deaths in Pennsylvania amid the outbreak there, and now health officials warning of a possible exposure to the disease at children's hospitals in Philadelphia and Pittsburgh. Tensions in the Middle East escalating. The U.S. State Department advising Americans to seriously reconsider travel in the Middle East, citing Houthi hostilities in Saudi Arabia. Earlier Saturday, Saudi Arabia confirming Houthis tried to attack Riyadh with a ballistic missile that it says was intercepted. This is ABC News.
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6: Here's your K-Country forecast. Lows dip down to about 70 overnight under mainly clear skies. Southeasterly winds around 5 miles per hour. Daytime highs approaching 94. Sunday, mainly clear skies. Mainly clear skies, Sunday night, lows level off around 68. That's your local forecast update. I'm meteorologist Jennifer Wojcicki from the K-Country Weather Center. Currently 73.
0: Looking for the best country songs? We've got them. We play them. The best country from then and now. 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

0: Good old list of things to be singing about right there. Involved with it, phone, keys, wallet, right there. Lainey Wilson teaming up with John Mayer. Can't go wrong with a country favorite sound like that. Well, that's for sure. New research suggests that light may be a hidden risk right there to your heart while you're sleeping. Now, this kind of surprised me when I read it, so I thought I'd pass along for you, see if this might help you out. New study came out. Researchers analyzed the sleep patterns of over 11,000 people, found that even low levels of light may negatively impact their heart health. And the heart muscle walls right there are people exposed to more than 3 lux of light while sleeping. That's about the same as moonlight or maybe light from a closet door right there. They say it thickened in ways that made the heart's pumping less efficient. So maybe think about wearing a night mask, maybe to help you out with that light situation right there. I don't know. I've done it many, many years. Matter of fact, made a big difference for me. How about you? Want to try it? I've enjoyed it. We danced, Brad Paisley, moments away, and soon to follow, Randy Travis.
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0: I'm thinking he'd really appreciate that. Don't tell on me. That, of course, Jason Aldean right here at the station with the best country hits for sure. Back to it, living and living well. George Strait getting us more details going that direction. And Daryl Singletary going to be waiting in the wings for you. I guarantee it for sure.
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4: 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Always keeping you weather aware.
5: Here's your K-Country forecast. Lows dip down to about 69 overnight under mainly clear skies. Winds out of the south around 5 miles per hour. Mainly sunny skies Sunday. High temperatures reach up to 96. Mainly clear skies Sunday night. Lows level off around 69. That's your local forecast update. I'm meteorologist Jennifer Wojcicki from the K-Country Weather Center. Right now, it's 73 degrees.
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0: Simply put, if you need the help, the assistance right there, they're standing by. Just say so. Simple as that. Yep, say so, Dan and Shay, side by side. In a moment or two, Travis Tritt helping us out, get us back to the country hits, and a great example of it, too. I'm going to be somebody. Have that for you right around the corner.
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1: ABC News, I'm Dave Packer. Tensions in the Middle East escalating this weekend. The U.S. State Department advising Americans to seriously reconsider travel in the Middle East, citing Houthi hostilities in Saudi Arabia. Now, earlier Saturday, Saudi Arabia confirming Houthis tried to attack Riyadh with a ballistic missile that it says was intercepted. A new U.S. security deal with Greenland announced by President Trump is expected to be finalized at the upcoming U.N. General Assembly. ABC's Lama Hassan in London.
2: The State Department says the deal would remain in effect even if Greenland becomes a fully independent country. Following the announcement, the government of Greenland and the Danish Prime Minister issued a joint statement saying the nations expect to sign a measure next week that strengthens security in the Arctic and the North Atlantic region.
1: Health officials warn of a possible exposure to measles at children's hospitals in Philadelphia and Pittsburgh. In Philadelphia, officials say possibly exposed infants are being offered preventative antibody treatment. This is ABC News.
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6: Here's your K-Country forecast. Lows dip down to about 69 overnight under mainly clear skies. Winds out of the south around 5 miles per hour. Mainly sunny skies Sunday. High temperatures reach up to 96. Mainly clear skies Sunday night. Lows level off around 69. That's your local forecast update. I'm meteorologist Jennifer Wojcicki from the K-Country Weather Center. Currently 72.
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0: Been there, done that. Boy, I bought that T-shirt a couple of times myself, south of Sanity. Interesting location for sure. Zach Topp getting us all the details right there. Well, life in 2026 has been complicated for a lot of folks, but you can escape all that and kind of lean into the 90s nostalgia coming up for fall, which is kicking off this Tuesday. As a matter of fact, instead of Pinterest-worthy displays, what you could do, they say, is carve spooky pumpkins and, you know, put out a bowl of candy corn just like we did years and years ago. I remember doing that. I love that candy corn. A lot of folks don't, but I sure enjoyed it. Pure sugar, but I enjoyed it. You also want to put down your phone, pick up your favorite magazines too, maybe even wear some flannels over a baby tee right there and grab the iconic 90s fragrances right there that seem to be popping up in a lot of stores. Might want to check them out right there. So kind of help yourself out and kind of wind down a little bit and get rid of some of the stresses of 2026 that have come your way. In a moment or two, oh, I got it for you. Keith Urban, if you would stay with me, Wasted Time right around the bend.
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0: Boy, there's some images coming to mind right there with that one, huh? Happened to me. That, of course, Russell Dickerson doing the honors right here at the station with the best country hits around for sure. Going to get back to him in a moment or two. And a big old part of that with Kenny Chesney and Young right around the bend, plus Confederate Railroad waiting in the wings. I guarantee it for sure.
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3: Here's your K-Country forecast. Lows dip down to about 69 overnight under clear skies, south winds around 5 miles per hour. Mainly clear Sunday, slight chance for showers, 96. Slight chance of rain showers Sunday night, lows dip down to about 69, mainly clear skies. That's your local forecast update. I'm meteorologist Jennifer Wojcicki from the K-Country Weather Center. Currently, it's 72 degrees.
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0: 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Lauren Elena and Chase Matthews right there side by side, all my exes. Quite story about them, too. Where I come from, Montgomery Gentry, helping us out in that department right around the bend, and see what else I can get them for you right after them.
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1: ABC News, I'm Dave Packer. President Trump says he's forming a new AI force amid growing concerns about the technology.
2: Referring to the fears around AI as a hoax, Trump asserted in a post on social media that we will not in any way hinder or stifle the growth of this incredible industry. But Trump added, in order to look out for the bad aspects of AI, the U.S. would form an AI force and appoint an AI czar in the near future. The White House did not immediately respond to a request for comment.
1: ABC's Chuck Sievertson. There have been four measles deaths in Pennsylvania amid the outbreak there, and now health officials warning of a possible exposure to the disease at children's hospitals in Philadelphia and Pittsburgh. Tensions in the Middle East escalating. The U.S. State Department advising Americans to seriously reconsider travel in the Middle East, citing Houthi hostilities in Saudi Arabia. Earlier Saturday, Saudi Arabia confirming Houthis tried to attack Riyadh with a ballistic missile that it says was intercepted. This is ABC News.
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6: Here's your K-Country forecast. Lows dip down to about 69 overnight under clear skies, south winds around 5 miles per hour. Mainly clear Sunday, slight chance for showers, 96. Slight chance of rain showers Sunday night. Lows dip down to about 69. Mainly clear skies. That's your local forecast update. I'm meteorologist Jennifer Wojcicki from the K-Country Weather Center. Right now, it's 73 degrees.
0: Looking for the best country songs? We've got them. We play them. The best country from then and now. 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

0: Did you keep up with it? Well, that's a fun tune to try to keep up with right there, Riley Green. Think As You Drunk. Winding down that set for sure. In a moment or two, Kix Brooks and Ronnie Dunn with a nice cover, great remake of this one. My Maria, Not That Far Away, and soon to follow, Jason Aldean. Guaranteed for sure.
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7: Here's your K-Country forecast. Lows dip down to about 69 overnight under clear skies, south winds around 5 miles per hour. Mainly clear Sunday, slight chance for showers, 96. Slight chance of rain showers, Sunday night, lows dip down to about 69, mainly clear skies. That's your local forecast update. I'm meteorologist Jennifer Wojcicki from the K-Country Weather Center. Right now, it's 73 degrees.
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0: Doggone it, heading that direction right there and choosing Texas. Not much you can do about it either. There you go with Ella Langley. Kind of figured something like that probably happened. Tracy Lawrence going to be starting out another great country set for us with Time Marches On. You know, wait for nobody, that's for sure. We'll have that for you right around the corner, guaranteed. No doubt about it.
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1: ABC News, I'm Dave Packer. Tensions in the Middle East escalating this weekend. The U.S. State Department advising Americans to seriously reconsider travel in the Middle East, citing Houthi hostilities in Saudi Arabia. Now, earlier Saturday, Saudi Arabia confirming Houthis tried to attack Riyadh with a ballistic missile that it says was intercepted. A new U.S. security deal with Greenland announced by President Trump is expected to be finalized at the upcoming U.N. General Assembly. ABC's Lama Hassan in London.
2: The State Department says the deal would remain in effect even if Greenland becomes a fully independent country. Following the announcement, the government of Greenland and the Danish Prime Minister issued a joint statement saying the nations expect to sign a measure next week that strengthens security.

0: in the Arctic and the North Atlantic region.
1: Health officials warn of a possible exposure to measles at children's hospitals in Philadelphia and Pittsburgh. In Philadelphia, officials say possibly exposed infants are being offered preventative antibody treatment. This is ABC News.
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5: In Oldham County, severe Friday night thunderstorms knocked down numerous mature trees and utility lines throughout the area, disabling multiple traffic signals and creating hazardous travel conditions across major local roadways. Emergency management officials closed several roadways to allow utility and highway crews space to clear tangled debris and repair power infrastructure, urging motorists never to pass road barricades or approach downed conductors while restoration work continues. In Allen County, fiscal court officials and local Shriners celebrated the completion of the new Cozair for Kids inclusive playground at Fred Hale Park, including a 3.5-year community partnership to build custom recreation equipment serving children with physical disabilities. The all-inclusive park facility features accessible ramping and specialized wheelchair swings designed to accommodate families from across Southern Kentucky. I'm Travis Laird.
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9: Here's your K-Country forecast. Mainly clear today with a slight chance of rain showers. High of 96, southwest winds 5 to 10 miles per hour. Slight chance of rain showers tonight. Lows around 69, mainly clear. Slight chance of thunderstorms tomorrow. High temperatures reach up to 92, partly cloudy. That's your local forecast update. I'm meteorologist Jennifer Wojcicki from the K-Country Weather Center. Currently, it's 73 degrees.
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0: Shaboozy and Jelly Roll giving you a little amen on your Sunday morning. Great to have you along. Brad Paisley is coming your way.
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3: 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Always keeping you weather aware.
4: Here's your K-Country forecast. Mainly clear today with a slight chance of rain showers. High of 96, southwest winds 5 to 10 miles per hour. Slight chance of rain showers tonight. Lows around 69, mainly clear. Slight chance of thunderstorms tomorrow. High temperatures reach up to 92, partly cloudy. That's your local forecast update. I'm meteorologist Jennifer Wojcicki from the K-Country Weather Center. Currently, it's 73 degrees.
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0: Hudson Westbrook and Painted You Pretty. And it's Andrew J with you on your Sunday morning. How's your weekend treating you? Finally getting a chance to get a breather. We moved this week, and you really don't realize how much stuff you have and you've accumulated until you have to pack it all up into many, many boxes and drive it all across town. Literally, the next month of my life is going to be the question around the house will be, hey, what did we put that thing in? Which box did we put that thing in? Because, yeah, we're already doing that. Hang on, I got Alan Jackson for you around the corner.
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1: ABC News, I'm Brian Clark. 2 days after North Korea said it would respond to what it called U.S. hostilities, the country has launched two projectiles. The first, a short-range ballistic missile towards the sea. The second, not publicly identified by South Korea, but the South says it's exchanging information with the U.S. and Japan. Ed Sheeran performed in Philadelphia, his first show since dropping Macklemore from his tour after a firestorm over his pro-Palestinian comments. Speaking on stage, Sheeran said what's happening in Gaza is catastrophic, unjustifiable, and disproportionate.
2: I have tried in my career not to be a political commentator of any kind because I want my music and shows to be about unity, not division, about humanity, not politics.
1: President Trump continues to dismiss concerns about the rapid advancements in artificial intelligence. He said Saturday he's going to move to create a new AI force along with an AI czar. This is ABC News.
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7: The University of Kentucky has initiated a two-week pilot test of artificial intelligence facial recognition scanning hardware at Woodland Glen 4 and Kerwin Blanding residence halls to supplement 30-year-old key card entry systems. Manufacturer Alcatraz AI stated the scanners map facial geometry into mathematical vectors without saving raw photos to detect unauthorized tailgating in real time. UK officials emphasized that the biometric access program is optional for students and builds on existing deployment across campus research facilities. In Perry County, the 45th annual Black Gold Festival brought more than 40 vendors to Main Street in downtown Hazard. Organizers deliberately maintained gaps between outdoor booths to channel foot traffic into brick-and-mortar storefronts, giving local merchants and bakeries a major economic boost and increasing foot traffic during late summer heat. I'm Travis Laird.
6: This is the Kentucky News Network.
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13: Here's your K-Country forecast. Mainly clear today with a slight chance of rain showers. High of 96, southwest winds 5 to 10 miles per hour. Slight chance of rain showers. Tonight, lows around 69, mainly clear. Slight chance of thunderstorms. Tomorrow, high temperatures reach up to 92, partly cloudy. That's your local forecast update. I'm meteorologist Jennifer Wojcicki from the K-Country Weather Center. Right now, 72.
14: 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Always keeping you weather aware.
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0: Kane Brown and Like I Love Country Music. Well, the cost of being in a wedding party. New survey found that the cost of being a bridesmaid or a groomsman is $825 a person. Of the people who were surveyed, 50% incurred debt just to participate in the wedding party alone.
1: 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Prizes will not be mailed or delivered. Any winners under the age of 18 must be accompanied by a parent or legal guardian. No trade or cash equivalent will be awarded for any contest prize. Any person or persons found to be in violation of these contest rules before, during, or after the respective contest or giveaway will be disqualified and will not be eligible for further contests or giveaways.
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0: Eric Church and Heart on Fire with more from the superstars of country music like Jake Owen, Patti Loveless with the classic on the way, and Scotty McCreery, 5 More Minutes, that's coming up next.
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2: 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So talk with your kids, because when you talk, they hear you.
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4: Here's your K-Country forecast. Mainly clear today with a slight chance of rain showers. High of 96, southwest winds 5 to 10 miles per hour. Slight chance of rain showers tonight. Lows around 69, mainly clear. Slight chance of thunderstorms tomorrow. High temperatures reach up to 92, partly cloudy. That's your local forecast update. I'm meteorologist Jennifer Wojcicki from the K-Country Weather Center. Right now, 72.
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0: Jake Owen, best things since Backroads. I'm Dave. Happy Father's Day. Almost one in five concert fans are buying merchandise nowadays. The merchandise table at concerts has turned into quite the moneymaker. In 2019, 11% of fans bought merchandise at shows. And in 2021, that figure went up to 19%. 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
1: ABC News, I'm Brian Clark. President Trump continues to downplay worries about the pace of artificial intelligence. He did say he'll take a different kind of action, as ABC's Olivia Rubin explains.
2: President Trump overnight flat out rejecting calls to regulate AI, rebuffing industry leaders who say it's essential. Trump calling those warnings a hoax, saying he won't stifle the growth of an industry he sees as a key part of the U.S. economy. Now Trump saying he's going to create an AI force and appoint an AI czar that can help find the bad here. And we've asked the White House for more, but so far, no clarity yet.
1: CNN, MS Now, and Politico say they will fight for their First Amendment rights after reporters from the three organizations were banned from the White House complex. Ukraine launched more than 1,000 drones at Russia, and Moscow's mayor said the wave of hundreds of drones launched at the city was the largest attack ever by drones on the Russian capital. This is ABC News.
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5: In Oldham County, severe Friday night thunderstorms knocked down numerous mature trees and utility lines throughout the area, disabling multiple traffic signals and creating hazardous travel conditions across major local roadways. Emergency management officials closed several roadways to allow utility and highway crews space to clear tangled debris and repair power infrastructure, urging motorists never to pass road barricades or approach downed conductors while restoration work continues. In Allen County, fiscal court officials and local Shriners celebrated the completion of the new Cozair for Kids inclusive playground at Fred Hale Park, including a 3.5-year community partnership to build custom recreation equipment serving children with physical disabilities. 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

0: 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I'm Travis Laird.
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4: Here's your K-Country forecast. Mainly clear today with a slight chance of rain showers. High of 96, southwest winds 5 to 10 miles per hour. Slight chance of rain showers tonight, lows around 69, mainly clear. Slight chance of thunderstorms tomorrow, high temperatures reach up to 92, partly cloudy. That's your local forecast update. I'm meteorologist Jennifer Wojcicki from the K-Country Weather Center. Right now, 72.
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Oh, what a grace forever to behold. 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
4: Here's your K-Country forecast. Mainly clear today with a slight chance of rain showers. High of 96, southwest winds 5 to 10 miles per hour. Slight chance of rain showers tonight, lows around 69, mainly clear. Slight chance of thunderstorms tomorrow, high temperatures reach up to 92, partly cloudy. That's your local forecast update. I'm meteorologist Jennifer Wojcicki from the K-Country Weather Center. Right now, 72.
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1: Praise the Lord. Good Sunday morning to you. This is Brother Dylan Jackson here with you with Feeding the Flock Ministries. And I want to start off today by thanking you so much for tuning in to be with me. I praise God for you. I praise God for this wonderful day He has made. Let us rejoice and be glad in it. Let us rejoice and praise Him. Hallelujah. You may say, well, preacher, when do we praise God? Hallelujah. When do we praise Him? Do we praise Him only during the good times? Do we not praise during the bad times? Do we only praise when we're sure and we know what God is doing? Do we only praise Him for what He's already done? Do we praise Him for what He's about to do? Do we praise Him for what He's doing right now? When do we praise Him? Hallelujah, I want you to know we praise Him. Oh, we praise Him at all times. Come on, we praise Him through the good times. We should praise God through the bad times. We should praise God when we're sure what He's doing. When we're not sure what He's doing, when we don't know where to turn, we ought to praise God. When we don't know where to go, we ought to praise God. We ought to praise Him. Oh, for He is worthy, because you see, the circumstances cannot change God. The circumstances cannot change His goodness. The circumstances, I may not know what's going on today for my life, and I may say, God, what is going on in my life today? It's got hard. It's got difficult. It's getting hard to know what to do, what's right, what's wrong, what is going on with the world. Hallelujah. They don't know what's right. They don't know what's wrong. What is going on around us? But that does not change His goodness. That does not change His hand. A blessing that is upon us, so we praise Him on the mountains. We praise Him in the valleys, because the same God who is on the mountain is the same God down in the valley. And that God is worthy of praise. Hallelujah. I praise Him when I'm sure what's going on, and I praise Him when I'm not sure. So can I reach out to somebody this morning and speak to your heart? Can I reach out to somebody here this morning that says, I don't know. I didn't think my life would go like this. I didn't think it'd be like this. I didn't think today would be like this. Come on, somebody. I didn't think that person would treat me that way. Oh, come on. Can I speak to you and tell you, still praise God? Because when we raise up our hands and praise, oh, it gets us all to a position that we are praising God for who He is and not what He does. Come on, somebody. I heard once the story, and you may have heard the same story, of the preacher that felt like he didn't have anything to praise the Lord about. So he knelt down to pray, and he said, God, I don't have anything to praise about. My life is in a shamble. My life is in a wreck, and I don't know what to do, where to turn, who to turn to. I don't know what to do. It's a mess, and I have nothing to praise about. Hallelujah. I want you to know, at that moment, he said he felt the Lord speak to him to say, look up. And he said he looked up and he saw the sky. He saw the ground.

grass. He saw the trees. He felt the breeze. He felt everything that God does for us each and every day and we take for granted. And he said he started walking. And well, he said, as he started walking, he started praising God. Praise God for the air that I breathe. Praise God for the ground under my feet. Praise God for the sky up above me. Praise God, hallelujah, for what I feel in my life, the breeze that I feel on my face. I can walk. I can see. I can talk. I can think for myself. Hallelujah. He started naming off each and every one of these things, and they were all a praise. And he said, I realized at that moment that it wasn't that I didn't have nothing to praise for. He said, I realized at that moment that I was unthankful. I was ungrateful. Hallelujah. And I had so much to praise for, I didn't have time. Oh, glory! I didn't have time enough to tell God thank you. Can I reach out to somebody this morning that you may be saying, my life is torn apart, my life is a wreck, and it didn't go the way I thought it would go, and so I have nothing to praise for. Can I reach out to you and tell you it's your perspective of where you're at in your life right now? Because if you'll look on the other side of it and start praising God for all things that He is worthy, come on somebody, you'll realize I don't have time enough to tell God thank you. I don't have time that is sufficient to tell all that He has done. Who has got a praise this morning that can say, I can't tell it all? Glory! I just can't tell it all because it's too much and it would take too long. So can I encourage you? Praise the Lord this morning. Can I invite each and every one of you to go with me to the Lord in prayer here as we open this time as an opening prayer? Can I encourage you? The Lord loves you. He sees you. Oh, He is there for you. Oh, if you are lost, you can be saved. If you are downtrodden, you can be lifted up. If you are sick, you can be healed. If you are broken down, God can pick you up. Come on, somebody. He could put the pieces back together. When you say there's no way this could ever be fixed, God can do it. Somebody say, God can do it. Hallelujah. Because He can do it for your life. He can do it in a mighty way. So can I invite each and every one of you to go with me to the Lord in prayer here this morning? Can I say, whatever's heavy on your soul, whatever's heavy on your heart, give it to the Lord. Don't carry it around any longer. You may say, well, I'm waiting for the closing prayer. Why wait? When we may not have until then, the Lord may return in the middle of this time. And if He does, I praise Him for it. Glory, hallelujah. Oh, let us praise the Lord for all things, but give it over to Him. And don't wrestle any longer with that burden, but give it to God. Let us pray. Dear Heavenly Father, God, Lord, I come to You right now. God, I thank You for Your goodness. God, I thank You for Your grace. Lord, I pray You'd bless and touch somebody here this morning. God, I pray, Lord, over all those that may be having troubles. God, they may be downtrodden. They may be weak. They may be sick. They may be, I don't know what's going on with them, God, but I know You do. And that, God, You can help them when there seems to be no way to help them. There was no way until You made a way. God, we praise You. We worship You, for You are great and mighty. Lord, I pray, oh, here this morning over this message, that by the time I say amen, I be completely removed out of the way. Let the unaltered gospel proceed forth from my lips, that those that hear it may be touched in a mighty way. For God, Your words and Your words alone is the words of life. So God, I pray You'd touch somebody in a mighty way. Lord, we praise You. We worship You. We glorify Your name. And we pray all these things, all of us together, in the mighty, matchless name of Jesus Christ. Amen. And amen, and amen. Glory, glory, hallelujah. What a God we serve. Can I ask those that have a Bible there with you, would you turn over with me to the book of Numbers? Numbers chapter 8 is where I'll be getting my reading from. And can I just say, it's amazing to me
Oh, but we still serve an amazing God that still amazes me. Somebody praise Him for it. Hallelujah. But it amazes me how many messages here as of lately. Oh, because I've been preaching several times here out of Old Testament chapters and things. Hallelujah. I want you to know, if you think any of the Bible is outdated or old-fashioned or not usable, oh, I'll go back to what the Apostle Paul said. He said, all Scripture is given by inspiration of God and is profitable. Hallelujah. It is all for our profit. It is all for us. It is all to us. We can take the examples of it. It amazes me. Hallelujah. The things that were spoken. Oh, like we're going to be reading about here this morning about the Levites and how relatable that is to us in Christ. I'm telling you, what a mighty God we serve. And can I just say, Jesus changed the world. He changed everything. Those of us that were once Gentiles, we were once strangers to God. Hallelujah. The Bible says we were alienated from God, that Jesus, by dying on the cross, made us a way, made us a path, made us a way back to Him, that we'd no longer be strangers, we'd no longer be pilgrims, we'd no longer be Gentiles, hallelujah, but we could be His. Come on, somebody. Oh, and that's so wonderful here this morning that we can take all of this word and apply it to our life. Bless His holy name. But oh, in the book of Numbers, I'll be picking up my reading in chapter 8, verse 14. So Numbers 8:14 is where I'm at here this morning. The Bible says before us. It says, thus shalt thou separate the Levites from among the children of Israel, and the Levites shall be mine. Now this is the Lord speaking here unto Moses and speaking unto Aaron. And He says that He shall separate the Levites from among the other children of Israel, and they shall be mine. So the Lord here is saying they shall be His. Bless His holy name. Verse 15. And after that shall the Levites go in to do the service of the tabernacle of the congregation, and thou shalt cleanse them and offer them for an offering. For they are wholly given unto me from among the children of Israel, instead of such as open every womb, even instead of the firstborn of all the children of Israel, have I taken them unto me. For all the firstborn of the children of Israel are mine, both man and beast, on the day that I smote every firstborn in the land of Egypt, I sanctified them for myself. And I have taken the Levites for all the firstborn of the children of Israel. Praise God. I want to thank you for turning over here with me here this morning to this mighty verse scripture and the title I have for this morning's message. I plan on preaching with the Lord's help, and with the Lord's help only is I should have been smote in my sin. I should have been smote in my sin, because we see here what God is speaking. And what He's speaking here to Moses and to Aaron and to the children of Israel, He's saying, hallelujah, that you separate the Levites and they shall be His. Hallelujah. How many knows that we here this morning are separated from the world to be His? We cannot be joined to the world and be God's. Come on, somebody. What did Jesus say? He said, no man can serve two masters, for they'll either cling to the one and they'll hate the other, or they'll love the one and they'll despise the other. Hallelujah. You cannot serve two masters. We cannot have a master this morning that is of the world. We can't have a master this morning that is money. We can't have a master that is sin. We cannot have a master that is anything other than Jesus Christ. He is our master. He is our everything, and we are to cling to Him. Hallelujah. We cannot be a part of His unless we are separated from the world. Oh, bless God. But I want to get down. Oh, and the verse number 17 was the verse that really spoke to my heart. For He says, for all the firstborn of the children of Israel are mine, both man and beast. On the day that I smote every firstborn in the land of Egypt, I sanctified them for myself.
I want you to know that verse spoke directly to my heart. That when the firstborn of all the land was smote. Now what does smote mean? It means was struck. Was hit, was all against, bless God. And that's what happened to the Egyptians. It came against all their firstborn of their cattle, the firstborn even of Pharaoh, the firstborn of all of everybody, hallelujah, of every, from Pharaoh down to the lowest servant, every firstborn child died in the land of Egypt except for those who had the blood on the doorpost. And that blood, it was a token. It was a signet to them. Hallelujah, that it was a token that there is a people who has obeyed. That is a people who has heard my voice. Hallelujah. They have heard what God has said. They have heard what has been spoken. So when that angel of death came down, it looked for the blood. And it's the same way here this morning. We are set apart. We are sanctified from the world because of the blood of Jesus Christ. And now we can say with full assurance, just as on that night in Egypt, the firstborn should have died, but God did what? God pardoned them. Somebody out there shout, God pardoned them. Hallelujah. He pardoned them from that what was coming, from their judgment, from what was spoken, because they applied the blood. So what the Lord is speaking to Moses, he's saying, since they should have died, every firstborn child, every firstborn cattle, they belong to God. Hallelujah. So all that brings us around to all here this morning and what we can take away from it. And you may say, preacher, what can we take away from it? What I take away this morning is that when I was in sin, I should have been smote in my sin. I deserved hell. Come on, somebody who can second that this morning, that I was destined for a devil's hell. I deserved to go to a devil's hell, but God separated me from the world. God pardoned me from my sin. Oh, he gave me the blood upon my life that now I can say I should have been smote. I deserved hell. But God gave me heaven. Come on, somebody, I'm going to shout. Hallelujah. We, can gain, so much from just believing in him. We gain so much. We can go from deserving to be smote, deserving to go to hell. Come on, to then being touched by God and letting him wash away our sins, that we have a heaven to gain and a hell to shun. He gives us the gain. Come on, somebody. He gives us what we need. He gives us what we have, but we first, are separated to be his. See here this morning, we live under grace. You know, so many people ask me, they'll say, preacher, why is it that God don't destroy the wicked? I hear it so many times. Why does God not destroy sinners? Why does God not destroy those who break the commandments of the law, who break so many things, and they're living so wrong and then so wrong in their ways? Why doesn't God destroy those who have trespassed against what God's word says? Why not those that mock God? Why don't they just die? Why don't all these things happen? Can I say this morning, I am thankful. Thank God. Praise his name that he don't destroy sinners. Praise his name. Hallelujah, that come on, somebody, he don't destroy those that are in sin, because yes, they probably deserve to be smote, but didn't we all, come on, somebody, have we forgot what creature we once was? Didn't we deserve to be smote in our sin? Didn't we deserve to be destroyed? Didn't we once sinners, but Christ died for
sinners. Christ died for the ungodly. So we can say, we can sit and look all we want to and say, well, oh, God ought to destroy those that are sinners. But we better be thanking God. We better be praising God that He did not, because if He would have destroyed sinners the day before I was saved, I would have died and gone to hell. Hallelujah. And that's where I would be. But God, He don't look at those things like that. He don't do those things like that. What did He do? He lets us hear because we live under grace. Praise God that we live under grace. So now we can sit here this morning and say, I'm not thankful for my sin. I'm not proud of my sin. I'm not glad for the way that I lived. I'm ashamed of my sin. But one thing I'm not ashamed to say is that I'm a sinner saved by grace. One thing I'm not ashamed of is the gospel of Jesus Christ. One thing I am not ashamed of is to say that I needed a Savior, and my God saved me. He set me free. He separated me, and bless God, He pardoned me from what I deserved. I want you to know we should have been smoked in our sin. Our sin was enough. Because somebody out there say, my sin was enough. Hallelujah. My sin was enough that, oh, I deserved the punishment. I deserved the cross. I deserved hell. Hallelujah. But Jesus came. And when He came into my life, oh, hallelujah, I realized right then, no greater love. Oh, can I say, no greater love. Oh, Jesus said it Himself, no greater love hath no man than this, that a man lay down his life for his friends. But I'm going to tell you, I felt no greater love when Jesus come into my life, because I realized right at that moment the punishment that I deserved. All the bad things I had done to deserve that punishment, He took it away. Oh, glory, hallelujah, He took it away. What does the Bible say? He removed the handwriting of ordinance that was against us, nailing it to His cross. Jesus died so that I might have life. He died when I deserved to be a part that was smoked down there. Hallelujah, just like those firstborn of the children of Egypt. Hallelujah, oh, they was smoked. And the children of Israel was right in there living in Egypt. They was to be smoked. But the blood made the difference. I'm thankful that I deserve to be like the rest of the world. But oh, it was no good that I had done. It was no righteousness that I had. It was simply the love of Jesus Christ that picked me out of obscurity. He plucked me, hallelujah, out of nowhere. He picked me, hallelujah. What did Jesus say? He said, you have not chosen me. I have chosen you, hallelujah. He chose me. He chose you. And He picked us out and applied the blood and said, thou are mine. Oh, glory. Those are mine. Hallelujah. And I'm thankful, not proud of the sin, not proud of what I was, but I'm thankful that I have been saved, that I have been set free. I'm going to ask you this morning, will you be one of His? Will you be separated from the world? Will you be separated, glory, from those that don't need to be around? Come on, somebody, that you can be separated and say, I'm not a popular person in the world, but at least I know Jesus. Come on. Oh, come on, somebody. Because now what we have to accept and realize is, once we get saved and once our life is preserved, now we should have been destroyed. Just like what the children of Israel, the firstborns, they should have been destroyed. There was a plague that went out. It'll destroy every firstborn. But since they were preserved by God,
Hallelujah. Through the blood of lambs. Come on, somebody. They were preserved. And now, since they were preserved, he says, God said in verse 17, for all the firstborn of the children of Israel are mine. Oh, they are his because they should have been destroyed. Can I say this morning, since I should have been destroyed by my sin, I am now his. What did the Apostle Paul say? He said he was a prisoner of Jesus Christ. Why is he a prisoner of Jesus Christ? Because he deserved to have been destroyed, but God saved him. God picked him up. Oh, he gave him sight when he didn't realize he was blind. Come on, somebody. I want you to know, it don't matter what no one else says against you. It don't matter what nobody else says about you. They may say you're not worth saving. They may say you're no kind of Christian. They may say you're no kind of preacher. They may say you're no kind of singer. They may say you're no kind of prayer. But don't listen, because you don't belong to the world. You belong to a God who looked down and said, I want you. Hallelujah. And I want you to be mine. Oh, he has separated us from that worldly view. He has separated us that we don't listen. No matter what they say out there, it does not matter what's said out there on the outside. It matters what's going on in here in our hearts. Hallelujah. And right in here in our hearts. Oh, glory is where God says they have the blood. They are one of mine. They are set apart. They should have been destroyed, but since they're not, they belong to me. Oh, glory, hallelujah, because God keeps us out of the world. Now, somebody take this with you. I want to speak this to all those that feel like you don't fit in, feel like you don't have no place in this world, feel like you don't belong anywhere. You're just an outcast. You're just hated. You're not wanted. Come on, somebody. Oh, I feel you here this morning, and can I speak to you that remember this, that you have been kept out of the world so you can be a part of his flock. Come on. We may not see it right now, but we can be a part of his flock. But we cannot be if we're a part of this world. I don't fit in nowhere I go. Well, good. Hallelujah. I don't fit in with nobody. Well, good. Because when we don't fit in nowhere else, there's one place we can go. And that's one place where we can go and be ourselves and fit in is with God. Hallelujah. What did Jesus say in the parable about the wedding feast? It said he invited those elect to come. And when they gave excuse, what did the goodman of the house say? He said, they will not taste of my supper. But he sent out his servants to get what? The blind, the maimed, the halt, the not wanted, the outcast, the homeless. Come on, you name it. He went out there and got the troublesome people, the dirty people. Oh, come on. And what did he have prepared for them? He had a wedding garment to clean them up, to set them right. It did not matter where they come from, because when they got there, they fit in. It didn't matter what they had done, because when they got there, they had a place. When they got there, they had a plate. When they got there, God fed them. Hallelujah. Oh, somebody praise the Lord, so we can say, oh, I didn't deserve it. I deserve to be smoked. I deserved it. Hallelujah. To be destroyed. But since God preserved me, I am now his. Come on, somebody. What did the Lord say? He looked down and said, you are mine. He's speaking that to somebody who's just at the point of giving in. He's speaking that to somebody who's just at the point of giving up, who says, I'm tired of being the outcast. I'm tired of being the one that don't fit in nowhere. What did Jesus say? Blessed are you when you are hated and all men shall speak all manner against you. Hallelujah. But don't take it personal, for they hated him first. Hallelujah. Oh, but just remember, if we're hated by the world, we've got one that loves us truly. He loves us. He loved us first. He loved us while we were yet sinners. He gives us what we don't deserve. Hallelujah. He gives us when we should have been smote. He said, I'm going to preserve their life and give them what they need.
I'm going to make them a part of my flock. When they deserve to go to hell, I'm going to give them a path to heaven. When they deserve pain, I'm going to give them peace. Come on, somebody. Somebody be thankful that God didn't leave us where we belong. God didn't leave us where we could have been. But oh, he has blessed us and touched us in a mighty way that now we can say, I don't fit in with the world. But that's because if I was still in the world, I would have been smote, because that's what I deserve, to be destroyed. So now I fit in with the Lord. I'm with the Lord. He is my God. He is my King. He is my Savior. Oh, and he has lifted me up that now I shout his praises because I am his. Come on, will you be one of his this morning? Will you live separate from the world? Will you let him come into your heart? Will you let him apply the blood to your life? I want you to think on these things while we pray. Let us pray. Dear Heavenly Father, God, Lord, I pray you bless somebody today. Touch somebody today. Let your mercies abound, God, and let your power, God, touch them in a mighty way. Come down upon them. Oh, here this morning like only you can do. Show them you got a place for them. Show them you love them. Show them you're there for them. Show them that we don't get what we deserve, but we live under grace. God, we praise you and we worship you. Lord, I pray that you go out ahead, bless and touch somebody and bless them in a mighty way. Lord, we praise you. We worship you. And we pray these things in Jesus Christ's mighty name. Amen and amen. Well, I want to thank you for joining me here this morning. If you need to reach me for whatever reason, you can do so 270-774-1578. Remember, this Friday on Facebook, there'll be a singing at 6:30, preaching at 7 o'clock. Go to Facebook, type in my name, Dylan Jackson. I'll be coming to you live right there this Friday night. It's a good time in the Lord. But if not, Lord's will, I'll be back with you right here next Sunday morning. Can I encourage you today to go out of here praising the Lord? Praise him all this week. I hope you have a blessed week. Thank you for tuning in. Like I said, Lord's will, I'll be back with you right here next Sunday morning. My prayer is, until we're together again, is that God richly bless you. Thank you for tuning in. I love you today, and I just want to say, God bless you.

Now, we're happy to say good morning to you out there listening there on this blessed morning. The Lord has given it to us so we can rejoice and be glad in it. It's what the psalmist said he would do. We'd rejoice and be glad in the day. I'm glad for this day. Give us a day of salvation. If you don't have it, you can get a hold of it. It's available today. It says in Jesus' name, church broadcast coming to you from the sanctuary for Gospel Tabernacle by pre-recording. We made live here at the Tabernacle. I'd like to invite you out to services here today at 10:30. Come be blessed by the word of God and the songs we have for you. And Wednesday night and Saturday night, 7:15. I want to sing a good old song for you this morning, Standing on the Promises. God bless us as we sing.

Oh, yes, I'm glad for his promises. All of them are yea and amen in him. Not one of his promises failed, so Solomon said. He's a God of truth and without iniquity, just and right is he. Got another song here, Brother Sanford's going to sing, Had It Not Been. Lord bless Brother Sanford, he sings. He's a true God today. He's ready to help you along the way of life.

0: All right, thank you, Sister Brother Sam, for that good song. I'm glad for Calvary. Here comes Sister Linda Carpenter's testimony for King Jesus.
1: I want to thank the Lord and Savior Jesus Christ for saving my soul. I want to thank him and praise him that one day he sent his Holy Spirit and revealed to me that I was lost and I needed a Savior. And he's
0: bless
1: the only
0: the
1: one that could save me. He's the only one that shed his blood on Calvary's cross. And I thank the Lord for the blood because he's a sacrificial Lamb of God that takes away the sins of the world. And he'll take yours away too if you need them to be taken away.
0: All right, yes, he tasted death for every man. And you know what? He gave to every man a measure of faith, not willing that any should perish. So we're glad about the great God of heaven. We've got Sister Boyle and Sister Trish going to sing Empty Mansion, something, place to go to someday. Lord bless.

0: All right, thank you. That good song. St. John 14 said, let not your heart be troubled. You believe in God, believe also in me. In my Father's house is many mansions. If we're not so, I would have told you, I go prepare a place for you. If I go prepare a place for you, I'll come again. Receive you unto myself, where I am, there you may be also. Be ready to looking for him, saints, because he's going to come someday. I want you to be ready. That's what this broadcast is for, is to encourage you. Prepare to meet God. You've got to meet him someday. Happy to have Elder Gorns here. He's going to bring the message this time. Bless you, Elder Gorns.
1: Thank you, Elder Boys. And truly, it's good to be here today. Good to know the Lord in fullness of, you know, with the truth. Praise the Lord. You know, I'm glad one day he opened my eyes up. Praise the Lord that I could see there's a way and the truth and there's the life. Praise the Lord. And the life hereafter is what I'm reaching for. Praise the Lord. The Bible says not looking behind, praise the Lord, but looking forward, Lord God,
0: right,
1: to that
0: yes.
1: great day. The Bible says forgetting those things that are behind. You know, I don't want my sins, praise the Lord, to come up on a day of judgment whenever I stand before God. I want them under the blood, praise the Lord.
0: Right,
1: under
0: that's in the moment.
1: Them water, washed, praise the Lord, in the water and in the blood, praise the Lord. It's just
0: up.
1: So great to be here today. Excuse me. Praise the Lord, you know, but I have a passage of scripture. I know it's been said before, but anyway, I was meditating upon the service today, and I was just thinking about how, you know, the wickedness that's in the world today, in the land, all around us, praise the Lord, and I just thank God I'm not of the world, praise the Lord. He says you're in the world, but you're not of the world, praise the Lord, you know, and I'm glad, praise the Lord, he brought me out one day, you know, God, set my feet on the solid rock, but in Romans, the 13th verse, chapter, and 11th, 10th. Let me start the 10th verse. He says, love worketh no ill to his neighbor.
0: Right.
1: Therefore, love is the fulfilling of the law.
0: Yes.
1: And that knowing the time,
0: yes.
1: that now it is high time to wake out of sleep, for now is our salvation nearer than when we believe. The night is far spent, the day is at hand.
0: Oh my.
1: Let us therefore cast off the works of darkness, and let us put on the armor of light. Let us walk honestly as in the day, not in rioting and in drunkenness, not in chambering and wantonness, not in strife and envy. Put ye on the Lord Jesus Christ, and make not provision for the flesh to fulfill it in the lust thereof. And just for a few minutes, I'd like to talk to you about the danger of sleeping the night away
0: yes.
1: and making provisions to the flesh. You know, and I thought, seems like that's what the world's going after,
0: yes.
1: to fulfill the lust of the flesh. But I'm glad Jesus said to love not the world,
0: right.
1: neither the things that are in the world, praise the Lord. You know, glory God, the things of the world will take us to a lost home. But I tell you what, if you get Jesus, praise the Lord, and you get him down just right in your heart, praise the Lord, you won't want to fulfill the lust of the flesh.
0: No, you won't.
1: Praise the Lord, you won't want that, praise the Lord. But in Galatians 6 and the 6th verse, it says, let us therefore, let him that is taught in the word communicate in him that teacheth in all good things. I'm glad one day I heard about something good.
0: Yes.
1: Praise the Lord, I thought about you to turn on the news, you listen to the things that goes on in the world, and you can hear nothing but bad. But that's why you can open up this word of God. Praise the Lord, you can sit down and open up the holy book. Praise the Lord, and you can find out some good things.
0: Good things.
1: You can find out that Jesus came in this world to save sinners. Jesus came in this world to save me, praise the Lord. He came in this world to save you.
0: Yes.
1: Nobody has to go to the devil hell except those that wants to go. Praise the Lord. Now, praise the Lord, you have to want to serve Jesus. Jesus said you can't serve two masters. You'll either love one and hate the other, or you hold to one and despise the other. You cannot serve God and manna. So you have to make up a choice.
0: Yes.
1: I'm glad I made up my choice one day.
0: Listen.
1: Praise the Lord, that I didn't want to die lost. I know that if I died in the way I was, I would die lost. Friend, if you don't know, praise the Lord, the way you're living, glory God, if it ain't according to the scriptures, you're going to die lost. If
0: right.
1: it ain't according to the word of God, you're going to die lost, friend. For it's appointed that a man wants to die, and after this, the judgment. He says, be not deceived. But
0: right.
1: I tell you what, we're living in a deceivable world today, glory
0: right.
1: God. Everything is deceiving people from the truth. Praise the Lord, from the holy word of God. He said, be not deceived. God is not mocked. I pray, Lord, you may say everything you want to about the Holy Ghost, but friend, I tell you what, God is not going to be mocked. God's word stands a sure having this seal, that God knoweth them that his, and that every man that nameth the name of Christ depart from iniquity. I tell you what, you have to depart from iniquity. Glory to God, be not deceived. God is not mocked. For whatsoever a man soweth, that shall he also reap. Would you want to reap, standing before God, the things that you're doing in your life this day and time? Would you want to stand before the Almighty and reaping the things that you're sowing, making provision for the flesh, and just sleeping the night away? Pray, Lord, I tell you what, it'll get you to the devil's hell quicker than anything. He said, for he that soweth to the flesh shall of the flesh reap corruption. Yes. Brother, that's your answer. If you're living after the flesh, if you're making provision for the flesh, I tell you what, you're going to have corruption in your life when you stand before God. He said, but he that soweth to the Spirit shall out of the Spirit reap life everlasting. Friend, you want to reap life everlasting. You don't want to die and go to the devil's hell. Or there's going to be weeping. Jesus said, praise the Lord, there's going to be weeping and wailing in Asian tea. There ain't going to be no picnic in heaven, friend. I'm going to tell you, in hell, but it'll be a happy place if we make it to heaven. Yes. Lord God, in the 16th verse of the 5th chapter, it says, this I say then, walk in the Spirit. Right. Friend, I tell you today, you can't walk in the Spirit without having the power of the Holy Ghost. I tried to get rid of a lot of things whenever I was in a sin, as a sinner, and I failed every time. But I tell you what, when I got the power of the Holy Ghost, and Jesus said, you shall receive power after that the Holy Ghost has come upon me to be a witness unto him. Praise the Lord, and I thought then, when you get this Holy Ghost, you can walk in the Spirit. Right. Praise the Lord, you no longer want to walk according to the prince and the powers of this hour. This world, he says, walk in the Spirit, and ye shall not fulfill the lust of the flesh. And that's the only way you can keep from it, friend. For I'll tell you what, this old mind, this old heart, we as a natural man, he'll want all these things. It's going to take us to the devil's hell, but he won't want the spiritual thing. But I'll tell you what, you got to have God take out that old stony heart and give you a heart of flesh, brother, and give you a mind, a praise the Lord, that will look to him who is the author and who is going to be the finisher of our faith. It says, for the flesh lusts against the Spirit. Like I said, you can't serve two.
0: No, you can't.
1: You can only serve one. Friend, and you have to make up your choice which way you will go. There's only two roads, one to heaven and one to hell. And outside of that, I know there's 500 and some religions, brother, and the homosexuals this day and time. It's like, praise the Lord, they're even anointing them to be ministers. I tell you what, they're in a sad situation. But yes, they are. It's just the lust of the flesh and of the Spirit. Praise the Lord, the Spirit lusts against the flesh, and these are contrary the one to the other, so that ye cannot. Praise the Lord, ye cannot do the things that ye would. But I tell you what, Jesus said, if any man be in Christ, he's a new creature. Yes. All things is going to pass away. When you start walking in the Spirit, friend, you don't want to look back to the weak and begging elements of this world. Pray, Lord, you're going to want to walk in that new life, brother, that brings peace and joy. Pray, Lord, he says, but if ye be led in the Spirit, you're not under the law. Now, the works of the flesh. Now, listen, I'm not reading out of a book. I'm reading out of the holy word of God. Praise the Lord, out of the King James Version.
0: Yes,
1: he says, now the works of the flesh are manifest, which are these, adultery. Now, friend, the adultery ain't going to heaven. Adultery just ain't going to make it if you don't get it under the blood. Praise the Lord, he says, fornication, uncleanness, lasciviousness, idolatry, witchcraft, hatred, Yes. Variance, elimination, wrath, strife, seditions, heresies, envies, murders, drunkenness, yes, revilings, and such like, of which I tell you before, as I have told you in time past, that they which do these things shall not inherit the kingdom of God. Now, friend, just check yourself and see, brother, if you got these in your life, you just have to realize you're not going to the heaven wherein he said that new heaven and new earth, it's going to have righteousness in it.
0: Yes.
1: This old world down here is filled with all kinds of wickedness, everything you can imagine. But up there, friend, it ain't going to be there.
0: Won't be
1: he
0: there.
1: Said, but the fruit of the Spirit. I like this part, yes, friend. And only you can only have this through the power of the Holy Ghost with the evidence of speaking in tongues as the Spirit of God give unto. He says, but the fruit of the Spirit is love. Now, I tell you what, God is love.
0: Yes,
1: and
0: he
1: if
0: is.
1: You ain't got love, you ain't got God. But I tell you what, we've got love. The world like to tell you, you don't love us, but we love you.
0: Yes.
1: We love everybody, but we hate the sin
0: right
1: that they're doing, glory to God. But I tell you what, God, he come in this world to seek and save that which was lost. Those that were fulfilled in the things I just read, God come to save that kind of people.
0: Yes.
1: But you got to repent.
0: Right.
1: You got to get rid of it. But you got to repent and
0: yes,
1: be baptized in the name of Jesus Christ, just like the book says, for the remission of sin.
0: Right.
1: You got to get them things washed away, and you got to be born again of the water and of the Spirit.
0: Spirit.
1: He says, joy, peace.
0: Yes.
1: I tell you what, as Sister Blaine was talking, I like peace.
0: Peace.
1: I like peace in my home. I like peace in my life.
0: Yes.
1: Lord God, I can lay down at night and have the peace of God rule in my heart. Brother, and I can close my eye, and if I don't wake up, brother, I know I'm gone to God's heaven.
0: Yes.
1: Don't look for me down here. I've gone to God's heaven. Brother, it
0: glory
1: says peace, long-suffering. I tell you what, we may have to suffer some things down here, but I tell you what, it's going to be worth it all after a while. Yeah, after a while, all these troubles and trials that we're suffering down here, they're going to be done away with. Praise the Lord. He says, long-suffering, gentleness, goodness, faith, meekness, temperance. Against such, there is no law. You can have all of it you want, friend.
0: Yeah, plenty of
1: it. You can, yes, take plenty of it. God is not, you praise the Lord, he's not slack concerning his promises. And they that are Christ have crucified the flesh. Friend, I tell you what, without the power of the Holy Ghost, you'll never crucify the flesh. You may start doing, laying off some things, and you may get rid of them, but if you ain't awful careful, you'll be picking them up at the next step, brother. I tell you what, crucify the flesh with the affliction of lust. If we live in the Spirit,
0: yes,
1: praise the Lord, he says, let us also walk in the Spirit. Now, I tell you what, you're going to have to walk in this life. You're going to have to walk circumspectly,
0: yes,
1: redeeming the days simply because the days are evil. He said, let us not be desired of vainglory, provoking one another, envying one another.
0: Right.
1: Praise the Lord. In 1 John, the second chapter, praise the Lord, it said, love not the world.
0: Right.
1: Praise the Lord, love not the world.
0: Love not the world.
1: I tell you what, too many people fell in love with the world.
0: Right.
1: Instead of falling in with love in the church, in the saints of God, they're loving all this worldly things. All these things, it's going to take them to the devil's hell. He said, love not the world, neither the things that are in the world. If any man love the world, the love of the Father is not in him. All that is in the world is the lust of the flesh, the lust of the eyes, and the pride of life. And the pride is not of the Father, but of the world. And the world passes away, and the lust thereof. But he that doeth the will of God, praise the Lord, I want to do the will of God,
0: yes,
1: shall abide forever. He says, little children, it is the last days. Now, you can take after whatever you want to, but I'm going to say we're living in the last days. If you know the Bible doctrine, praise the Lord, if you can read in the Word of God all the things that's fixing to come to pass, they're happening right, just one right after another. I never seen the world in a speed that it's in. The things that's taking place in our day and time, praise the Lord, it'll scare you if you know the Bible doctrine, for you know Jesus is soon to come. He says, if I go away, I'm going to come again. Praise the Lord, he's coming back. Little children, it is the last time, as ye have heard, the Antichrist shall come. Even now are they many Antichrists, whereby we know that it is the last day. We don't have to guess about it. We don't have to think about it. But it is the last day. They went out from us. But how many people has gone out and lived the truth? How many people has gone back to the weak and bent elements of this world? Praise the Lord, instead of sticking with God in the church, they've gone back out in the world, and the Bible says they're seven times worse than what they were the first time. But he says,

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3: Good morning. Turn in your Bible, if you will, to Ephesians chapter 2. We're continuing our study in this amazing and very amazing is overused, this incredibly important and valuable, priceless even, letter that has been left to us by the great apostle Paul. I am a science fiction fan, always have been. Of course, anybody with the imagination I have cannot help but be one. I enjoy science fiction movies. There was one back in, I think, 1951 called When Worlds Collide. And it was based upon the idea of this planetoid or asteroid or some big celestial body hurtling towards Earth. And nobody could stop it, couldn't be stopped. And so that was the idea of the worlds literally colliding. So the story was about how the human race was going to try to get as many people on this rocket ship as possible to take off and start over again somewhere else. Well, that serves as a really good illustration of how the world existed between the Jews and the non-Jewish people, Gentiles. Literally, worlds apart, but yet worlds in collision. Two totally separate entities almost entirely existing. And Paul makes reference to this, and we want to see exactly how God, his plan of redemption, his plan of his purpose, his eternal purpose in Christ Jesus, how he brought those two worlds together where they didn't collide anymore, but became unified. This is what Paul is talking about. He continues in it in chapter 3 as well, but we're going to look at verses, verses 11 through 12 first of all. He says, therefore, he's already said we're saved by grace. We were in sin. We were caught up in sin. We were trapped in sin. We're saved by grace. Verse 8, not of yourselves. It's the gift of God, not of works. Not of works of human merit, including works of the law even. For we are his workmanship. God has crafted us, created in Christ Jesus for good works. You see, good works do matter. They're just not that which saves. They keep us in a good relationship with God because that's what he expects. I don't know about you, but if I have a tool, and I do have quite a few of them, you know, if it doesn't work right, I replace it. A tool is supposed to do what it's intended to do. Now, I use mine for things that they're not intended to do and they don't work right, but I don't blame the tool for that. I blame me. But that's the whole point. We are the workmanship, we are the tools of God, and we are to do the things that God wants us to do while we are living. We're not going to help a whole lot dead, but while we're living, surely we can be useful in God's service. So then he says, therefore, remember that you once Gentiles in the flesh who are called uncircumcision by what is called the circumcision made in the flesh by hands. He's identifying the listeners of his audience, primarily Gentiles, non-Jewish people. He said, I'm talking to you. I'm not talking right now to my people. I'm talking to you, the people who are not Jewish people by birth, okay? He says that at that time, before the Lord came, before Christ came, you were without Christ, being aliens from the commonwealth of Israel and strangers from the covenants of promise, having no hope and without God in the world. There are five things that the Gentile world lacked before Christ. And if you're still in the world, you still lack these things. If you have not obeyed the gospel of Jesus Christ, you are still in the Gentile world, or the world as it exists as he describes it here, and you need

0: to get out of it. You need to save yourselves from this untoward generation. You need to believe that Jesus Christ is the Son of God. He's proved it. He walked out of it. He was killed on a cross, but he walked out of his tomb by the approval and glory of the Father. He's been exalted to the right hand of God. Do you believe he's the Son of God? I hope you do. Make it a confession. I do believe it. Or say yes when asked. Every time you're asked. They put a gun to your head. Yeah, pull the trigger, because he is. You repent in your heart of your sins. Can't live any longer therein, Paul. Romans 6, you can't keep living in the sins that we're supposed to be coming out of. We're born of water and the Spirit. We can't live any longer in that. You make that confession of faith that Jesus Christ is the Son of God, and you are immersed into Christ. You clothe yourself with Christ. You're washed in the blood of Jesus Christ, washed in the blood of the Lamb. Your garments are now spotless. Live as spotlessly as you can. James said three things. First of all, watch your mouth. If you can't bridle your own tongue, your religion is worthless. That's the one that's going to get us, brothers and sisters, if we're not careful. I'm telling you because I know. It's my worst enemy. Trying to keep my big mouth under control. And if you're honest, you'll probably say, yeah, that's probably the truth with you too. Why? Because you don't rob stores. You don't rape and pillage. You know, you don't live obscenely and on drugs and everything. You're not just some, you know, drugged out sinner out here. But the problem is that, as James also said in his book, the mouth will get you into trouble. It's a restless evil. It's full of deadly poison. We bless the Lord and we curse men who are made in the image of God. We got to get the mouth under control. That's probably our biggest problem. So we've got to repent of our sins, and we've got to be immersed in Jesus Christ and clothe ourselves with Christ and live for Christ. As I said, the three things about James, he said, bridle the tongue, visit the fatherless and the widows in their affliction. Show love. Show love. Not just to people you know. Jesus said, if you do that, what difference are you than anybody else? Tax collectors. And see, they love those who love them. Love people, especially your brethren, and keep yourself unspotted from the world. That's religion. That's what we have to do to be saved. If you haven't done that, you're still living in this mess. And I'm going to talk about it right now. First of all, he said, you're without Christ. You have no Messiah. To a Jewish person, the Messiah was the champion of champions. He was the son of David. He was greater than David. He was to be greater than David even. Greater than even Solomon. He was the man. He was the one. They had him. They looked forward to him. They saw this. This is in God's idea. You know, they had some inkling that there would be a Messiah, an anointed one of God who would come as to sit on David's throne. They held to this. This was their dream. This was their goal. They expected this to happen. The Gentiles, who did they have? Oh, they had heroes. They had heroes. And lots of heroes. I studied by some Celtic history. There was an Irish king named, I think it was Brian Boru. And he was kind of like our George Washington, sort of. He helped to drive the... Well, he at least put the Vikings in their place. They raided and inhabited Ireland. And the Irish people didn't want to have it, so he led a rebellion. They even went as far as to dress up like women and go into when they were having a party and kill all of them. I mean, you see, you got to watch them, us Irish people. We're shady. You know, we know the word hooligan came from. Guess where the word hooligan came from? Ireland. Yeah, there was a bunch of nasty boys called hooligans. Okay, so you see, there's heroes. Russia has its heroes. China, Japan, they all had heroes. Egypt had their powerful pharaohs. Assyria, I mean, look at them. They all had heroes. But what is it? They were just men or women. There were women heroes too. None of them was the one. That's important. They didn't have an anointed one coming. The anointed one coming would be the leader of the world. They didn't have it. At least it didn't last long. Even Alexander the Great didn't. He died young. Number two, they were aliens from the commonwealth of Israel, the seed of Abraham and Israel. Jacob only. In Romans chapter 9 and verse 6, Paul makes it clear that it was through Israel's seed that the Messiah came. You see, it wasn't just a matter of being born from Abraham. That's not enough. Because you see, it branches off there, doesn't it? Ishmael and Isaac. Which did God choose? Isaac, the line of Isaac. And then from thence, Jacob, Israel, whose name was changed to Israel. That was who God had chosen. So they didn't have any kind of a commonwealth. There was no grouping together for the common good. It was all, you know, just tribes, races, nations, just all separate and fighting each other and everything. The nation of Israel was a commonwealth. At least it initially it was a lot better than it became under Saul and David and Solomon. It was the United Kingdom. It was divided in Rehoboam's time and then went to pot after that, pretty much. The north and the south split. See, but it was a commonwealth. They had something in common. They had a feature that nobody had. And, of course, that was the God of gods who was in their corner. Strangers from the covenants of promise. Now, they had contact with God, but they didn't have a contract with God in any way. God didn't make any promises to them that we're aware of. I'm not saying he didn't have people in the countries helping them, because we read about Balaam and helping the Moabites and Melchizedek and others in the scriptures. We had their people installed perhaps in other countries and things like that. But he didn't have a contract with them. He didn't make those covenants with them like he did with Abraham and Isaac and Jacob. And how Moses, when he came and brought the law, this is a contract. This is between us, the parties that are here today. And that's what he said in Deuteronomy 5, 1 through 3. The Moses' law was for Israelites alone. That's what he says in that text. This is for all of us gathered here today. There were Jewish people, descendants of Israel. They weren't Jews yet. Well, they weren't called Jews, but they were Israelites. They were Israelites. So they had a commonwealth and they had covenants of promise. They were hopeless. Hopeless. Without hope, having no hope, no real hope, just having power, just having glory, just having wealth, that's no hope. Why? You're going to lose it. You can't hold on to it. You can bequeath it to your posterity, but personally, there's nothing you can do. We're all fated to die. Death is coming, and you cannot take it with you. You know, I've heard of people being buried in their little Cadillacs and stuff. You dig that thing up 50 years later and there's going to be a skeleton in a Cadillac grinning like an idiot. You know, you're not going anywhere. All the tombs of the pharaohs been opened up. What did they find in there? Their bodies in what? Chariots. Things holding their organs. All these kind of different objects that were supposed to take with them to the afterlife. Little boat and everything been found. What? Still there. Why? Because you can't take it with you. We're all fated to die. We're all have that same. So there's no hope. No real personal hope. Romans chapter 2, 9 through 16. Turn there if you will real quick. Romans chapter 2. Romans 2, 9 through 16. Listen, this is all they had. This is all they had. Tribulation and anguish on every soul of man who does evil, of the Jew first and also of the Greek. But glory, honor, and peace to everyone who works what is good, to the Jew first and also to the Greek. For there is no partiality with God. God doesn't care who your daddy was or who my daddy was or who anybody's daddy is, unless our father is he. For as many as have sinned without the law will also perish without the law. That is the Gentiles. And as many have sinned in the law will be judged by the law. That's the Jews. For not the hearers of the law are just in the sight of God, but the doers of the law will be justified. See, just being born a Jew doesn't make you automatically transcend into the sublime. You have to follow the law of Moses. Cursed is everyone who does not hear the law. Even his prayer is an abomination. If you didn't listen to the words of the law, didn't care that your daddy was from Abrahamic, the line or what of Abraham. If you didn't listen to the law, you were accursed. For when Gentiles who do not have the law by nature do the things in the law, these, although not having the law, are a law to themselves, who show the work of the law written in their hearts. That's what we call the law of the heart. And their conscience also bearing witness, and between themselves their thoughts accusing or else excusing them in the day when God will judge the secrets of men by Jesus Christ according to my gospel. God is going to judge those people pre-Jesus. Ain't going to get away with it now. Those times of God's ignorance, God winked at, but now does what? Commands every man everywhere to repent. But if they were living up to the righteous standards of the heart and the laws that they had, and a lot of them were pretty good and orderly societies, they knew you're not supposed to rob and steal and carry on. God was going to account that into the good column for them, because what? The blood of Jesus would take care of their faith. You see, you have to live by faith. And faith means you live righteously, or you strive to live righteously. Because you have faith, you believe there's a God, and you believe there's a judgment, and you believe that God is going to hold you accountable. So whatever that happens to be in your position of existence, that constitutes a certain kind of faith. Naaman had faith. Remember what Naaman said after he was baptized, dipped 7 times in the water? He believed in the God of Israel. Of course he did. And it's pricked his conscience, because he knew he was going to be asked to do things that he didn't want to do, but he had to do them for propriety's sake. You remember what he asked him? When I go into the temple, my king, and he leans on my arm in the temple of Nisroch, his God. I don't know if he said Nisroch, but that's who it was. Well, one of them anyway. It wasn't Nisroch, it was somebody else. That was the Assyrian God. When I lean on him, please forgive me this thing. What was he saying that for? He knew the God of the Syrians, not the Assyrians, that's the one I got it confused with, was a fake, was a fraud, was a fantasy, was a fiend, did not exist. And yet he had to be there because his ignorant king went in there with him. He's thinking, I'm just going to be oblivious to this. This is, means, please let overlook that. And, you know, Elisha sent him on in peace. You see, what was he doing? He was, what, living by faith, was he not? So they groped for God, they didn't have any hope, and they were helpless. That's what it means, without God, helpless. I'm not saying God didn't help them, but they couldn't do it without his help. And if he chose not to help them, then they couldn't do anything. Jesus made that clear for us, did he not? Abide in me and let my word abide in you, for without me, what? You can do nothing. They were godless in the midst of rampant idolatry. Their gods failed them because they weren't. So here was the past thing that he was talking about. Turn back, if you will, to Ephesians. But now in Christ Jesus, you who were far off have been brought near by the blood of Christ. This is what God has done to bring us together in Christ. He has made both one. Both who? Jew and Gentile. And has broken down the middle wall of separation. What is that? That's the dividing element. As you keep reading, you'll find out he's talking about the law of Moses. That was the dividing element. If you had to be born a Jew, but you also had to follow the law of Moses, they were tied inseparably. Well, if you weren't born a Jew, then the only way you could actually become Jewish would be a proselyte. You could be inducted in a certain sense, but you would always be a second-class citizen. You would call a proselyte at the gate. And there were certain groups that couldn't be at all, initially at least. The Moabites and certain ones and various ones had a penalty applied to that. See, you had to literally, it was all compact. So he's brought us together, the middle wall of separation, having abolished in his flesh. You see, that's where I got my idea about how God handled this law of Moses thing. Having abolished what? In his flesh. Well, how did he abolish it in his flesh? Because he lived up to every righteous requirement of the law of Moses like it was intended to do. Nobody could do it. Jesus alone could do it. When he was pinned to that cross and he died, he took that law with him. He nailed it to that cross so that all those ordinances and all those requirements and all of that, he fulfilled in his body, in his flesh, taking it out of the way according to the book of Colossians. We do not live under the law of Moses any longer. Those ordinances, as he said right here, were a barrier to the union of Jew and Gentile. And they were removed in Christ Jesus. He said, I didn't come to destroy them. I had a fellow mention that. Well, he said, I didn't come to destroy the law, I came to fulfill it. And I said, right. you don't even know what you're talking about. He didn't come to destroy it, to wipe it out. He came to live up to it. He came to show everybody, I can do this. You can't, I can. And he did. And when he did that, now we have to be in Christ Jesus. We don't have to follow those ordinances. All those different animal sacrifices, all that. You know, there's people telling us that they're going to renew animal sacrifices. That's the most blasphemous thing I've ever heard in my life. You mean to tell me the blood of Jesus is going to be superseded by the blood of bulls and goats again? Again? Read your Bible. Hebrews, the blood of bulls and goats, what? What? Cannot take away sin. They never could. They never will. And the very idea that you're going to reinstitute that policy instead of accepting the blood of Jesus shed at Calvary is blasphemy. And yet there's people that talk about it all the time. It's all they want to talk about. The new Israel. The new God's going to redo the prayer. And all this nonsense. It is rubbish. Absolute, unmitigated, filthy, stinking rubbish that needs to be discarded. And yet people cling to it like they've got the Rose of Sharon. They cling to it like it's the sweetest smelling thing in the world. Jesus' blood is all you need. That's all we needed. And he lived up to that righteous requirement of the law in his flesh. And he abolished that old law because it wasn't needed. It was taken out of the way. You say, well, what are we going to do? How are we going to live? You're going to live according to the way Jesus wants you to live. This is my beloved Son. Hear ye him. And those he's authorized, his apostles, in the Word of God, the New Testament. What else did he do? He says, that is the law of commandments contained in ordinances so as to create in himself one new man from the two, thus making peace. And that he might reconcile them both to God in one body through the cross, thereby putting to death the enmity. One body is what? One body is the church. Church is not an afterthought. It is the goal of which God has worked history out to this present time. And Jesus is reigning at the right hand of God over his kingdom. He did this how? And he came and he preached peace to you who are far off and to those of you who were near. For through him we both have access by one Spirit to the Father. John 14:6. I am the way, I am the truth, I am the life. No one comes to the Father but by me. You can't get to heaven without Jesus. You cannot get to heaven without obeying the gospel. You cannot get to heaven without the gospel. The gospel is not going to be changed. It's not going to be changed for anybody. The terms and conditions are never going to change. There's never going to be a time in human history when God gives another group of people, Jew or whomever, another way to be saved other than that which is we have right now. For I am not ashamed of the gospel of Jesus Christ, for it is the power of God unto salvation to everyone who believes, to the Jew first and to the Gentile. Let me tell you what, that covers it. That covers it. There's no new gospel. It's the old gospel or no gospel. God's not going to change it for anybody. Now look what he says in our current relationships. Now, therefore, you are no longer strangers and foreigners, but fellow citizens with the saints and members of the household of God. We are not only holy ones, saints, set apart, just like the people in the Old Testament, just like Noah and Abraham and all of those, the worthies of old. We're just like them, and we're also in the family of God. No race or nationality is excluded from God. We are fellow citizens. We are members of Christ's kingdom. I just belabored that a moment ago. Revelation 1 and verse 9. John said, I, John, your prisoner, in the suffering, in the, what, the kingdom, your brother and companion in suffering, and in the kingdom. If John was in the kingdom then you and I are in the kingdom now. If not, why not? How can John have been in the kingdom having obeyed the gospel, and I can obey the gospel, yet I'm not in the kingdom? Because the kingdom hasn't come yet, according to some. You see what I mean? They're not reading the word. We're the children of God, 1 John 3:1. Behold, what manner of love God has bestowed upon us. Look what, how much he loves us. That we should be called what? The sons, the children of God. We're his children. Try to remember that. When you say you do stupid stuff, and you think, that was really stupid. Why am I doing that? And you say, Lord, I'm sorry. Help me. Forgive me, please. I'm struggling with this thing. It's really hard. And I'm making it harder than it is, but I'm struggling. Just remember God's your Father. I made mistakes. I made a lot of mistakes. I know I'm going to make more. But when I was a kid, I just blundered around. I did some really dumb things. Extremely dumb things. I didn't get kicked out of the house for it. My mother and mom chastised me thoroughly. Or thoroughly chastised me. Got belt whippings. I got popped a couple. She didn't slap me in the face. They didn't believe in that. Didn't get popped in the mouth or nothing like that. But she'd take a whack at me every now and then. I got paddled to death. I got disciplined. God may discipline us, but he's not kicking us out of the house every time we make a boo-boo, okay? Just try to remember that. Salvation's not a light switch. 1 minute you're in the kingdom, the next minute he's kicking you out. It doesn't work like that. If God was gracious before, as he said in Romans chapter 8, if he went through all that trouble to get us saved, he's going to do his best to keep us saved. And we're really going to have to fight him to be unsaved, to be quite frank. The current status of the unification of both groups, quickly, 20 through 22. Having been built upon the foundation of the apostles and prophets, Jesus Christ himself being the chief cornerstone. So, we are built upon a foundation. What is that foundation? What is the church's? Well, the church's one foundation, according to Paul in 1 Corinthians 3:11, is of course the Lord. He's the only one that can lay that foundation. There's another text to talk about, there's no other foundation can any man lay. That's the one here. But Jesus Christ is that foundation. But upon him, he has transferred his authority or some measure of it to his apostles and prophets because what? They are speaking his word. So the church is founded upon what? The word of Christ, delivered to us by the apostles and the prophets. So where's that found? In the New Testament. Study that, know that, find out what God wants us to know. It's the only way to do it. He says, framed together into a holy temple in the Lord. 2 Corinthians 6 and verse 16. We're growing into that. This is a temple. This is a sanctuary. This is a place for the dwelling and the habitation of God. Just like in the Old Testament when he talked about the tabernacle. And he talked later about the temple. And his presence was going to be there. And he was going to be there. He's all over the place. I know that. But he's saying, this is my specific spot here. My place among you is right here. Now that's been transferred from a building or a tent into what? The lives of his people. The lives of his people. 1 Corinthians 3:16. We are the temple of the Holy Spirit. You can't get around that. People say that's not really the temple. That spirit's not really there. Well, I'm here to disagree with that. It's not a representative indwelling. It's a personal indwelling. You cannot have. Now, correct me if I'm wrong here. Okay, correct me if I'm wrong. You cannot have a living body devoid of a spirit. When the spirit departs the body, what is it, according to James? Dead. So if you do not have an animating spirit in a body, even a spiritual body, which the church is, it's dead. That's just the bottom line. So you have to have an animating spirit. Who animates the body of Christ today? The Holy Spirit. It's the indwelling of the Spirit. It's not a miraculous measure. It's the down payment, according to Paul in Ephesians chapter 1. It's the seal, the mark of identification. He is the seal, the mark of identification. And yes, there are ways in which he works in our lives. And I do agree, he works through the word to assist us because his word is unchanging. He's going to express the words of Christ. He's not going to tell us anything new that Christ hasn't revealed to us through the word. He's going to bring those things out to us. Prophecy brought things out in its time. But that's the empowering measure of the Holy Spirit. We all have the indwelling. So we are a temple, God's habitation for the Spirit. So far from being an afterthought, the church of Christ is the result of God uniting Jew and Gentile in Christ Jesus in one body, the church. That's what Paul is saying here. He's going to get a little further into it in chapter 3, which we'll look at a later date. But through him and his work, all people can be saved and have a place in God's family. There's no limit. God doesn't care anything about your physical appearance, any of your history. Just none of that makes any difference. He wants you, all of you, all of us. He wants to take us home. He wants to be our friend. He wants to be our benefactor, the one who takes care of us. He wants to be our father. And Jesus is our older brother. He wants us to be back as a family. Don't you like it when your family gets together? Well, sometimes I did and sometimes I didn't, because some of my family members acted like, well, frankly, idiots, the way they talked and carried on. But outside of that, it was good to see them again. I love being around them again. They're my people. They're my blood. That's what it's going to be like. That's what the God wants for us. Do you want that? Are you in God's family today? I told you on the outset what you need to do. If you haven't, you're still in that Gentile mess, that miasma of sin and darkness and hopelessness and all the rest of it. And you don't have to stay there if you don't want to. All you have to do is obey the gospel. I urge you to do that while we stand and while we sing.
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0: We are saved by the grace of God through faith in Jesus Christ. And every day as well as today is another grace gift from God. This program, which is a regular Bible class taught by R.B. Thien Jr. of Houston, Texas, is to help you live this tremendous grace life. Here now is Bob Thien.
1: First John 1:7. If we walk in the light, filling of the Spirit, as He is in the light, imitation of God, we keep on having fellowship one with another. Fellowship is based on the filling of the Spirit, not compatibility of sin natures and not human compatibility. If we walk in the light as He is in the light, we keep on having fellowship with one another of the same kind, and the blood of Jesus Christ, His Son, cleanseth. Present tense, linear action start, keeps on cleansing. This is not salvation. When we accept Jesus Christ as Savior, the blood of Christ immediately cleanses us from all sin. And I want you to understand very definitely that whenever you believed in Christ, even if you don't know when it is, God does, when you believed in Christ, every sin that you had committed up to that point, everything that you had ever done that was wrong was blotted out immediately. And the blood of Christ did the cleansing. But that's the blood of Christ as found in 1 Peter 1:18-19. We are not redeemed with corruptible things such as silver and gold from our empty manner of life, but with the precious blood of Jesus Christ, a lamb without spot and without blemish. So, we are cleansed immediately. The past is blotted out, and whatever has occurred before you personally believed in Christ, it is cleansed, it is blotted out immediately. That's 1 Peter 1:18. That's Ephesians 1:7. That's Psalm 10:3-12. And that's Isaiah 44:22. That's Psalm 103:12, and many other wonderful passages. But 1 John 1:7 is talking about cleansing after salvation. 1 John 1:7 is not talking about the cleansing at the point of salvation. At the point of salvation, the past is blotted out by the blood of Jesus Christ. This is the doctrine of redemption. But from this moment on, whether we are cleansed or not depends upon 1 John 1:9. And if we use 1 John 1:9, then the blood of Christ is still the basis of cleansing sins after salvation. Sins before salvation are blotted out by the blood of Christ, doctrine of redemption. 1 Peter 1:18-19, Ephesians 1:7. But after salvation, sins are forgiven in the same manner from God's viewpoint. Only the condition involved is different. Now let's notice once again. Here is the cross that divides our life. Before salvation, there were sins blotted out. How? All blotted out at one time by believing in Jesus Christ. You see, faith is the absence of works. Faith is a non-meritorious system of perception. It is always the object of faith that counts. So the moment a person believes in Jesus Christ, all of his sins in the past are blotted out. He is forgiven and cleansed, and this is a part of the salvation package. Now there are sins after salvation, doctrine of carnality, and these sins are only forgiven and blotted out again by a system, non-meritorious, called confess in 1 John 1:9. Confess and faith have one thing in common. They are both non-meritorious. Man cannot gain the credit. Man does not deserve any of the credit. But whether it's believing in Christ for salvation or a believer confessing his sins for cleansing, in both cases, it is the blood of Christ that cleanses from all sin. Only the blood of Christ. God has set up two non-meritorious systems for appropriating the cleansing agency. The first non-meritorious system is salvation. Believe on the Lord Jesus Christ and thou shalt be saved. The second non-meritorious system is confession of sin. And in both cases, it is the blood which does the cleansing. Please notice all sin, known and unknown sins in the life. Verse 8, if, third class condition, maybe yes, maybe no. If we, believers in the Lord Jesus Christ, say, and this again is the word to contend, aorist tense. It means to suddenly stand up and say, I have no sin. I have no sin nature. This is the case history of not legalism as the previous verse, but in this case, we have the case history of a person who says that you can have ultimate sanctification in life. Now, ultimate sanctification means no sin nature. So a person suddenly contends, I don't have a sin nature. When Christ died on the cross and I believed in Him, when I received Him as Savior, I was born again and I no longer have a sin nature. In other words, denial of the sin nature is one of the greatest problems in the fact of temporal fellowship. And that's what we have here. In verse 6, we have the legalist, the false system of spirituality. Now, in verse 8, we have the believer who denies the existence of the old sin nature. Now, this is, of course, disorientation, totally disoriented from reality. If we suddenly contend, we have not sinned. Sin in the singular refers to the old sin nature. What happens? First of all, we deceive ourselves. Self-deception is disorientation to life. We deceive ourselves, and the truth, doctrine, is not in us. The truth says we have an old sin nature. Doctrine says we have an old sin nature with areas of weakness, areas of strength, with trends, with lust, and all the rest of it. But what does the self-deceiver, the disoriented believer say? He says we don't have a sin nature. And therefore, he is not only deceiving himself, but he is like so many believers. They're full of emotion, full of love, full of great experiences, full of all kinds of human longings, but not filled with doctrine. There are two things that we are commanded to be filled with in the Christian life, and only two. One, we are commanded to be filled with the Spirit, and two, we are commanded to be filled with doctrine. Those are the filling subjects. All right, now verse 9. The truth is not in us, but if, here's the one in whom there is truth, third class condition, and that's a big if. If means maybe we will confess our sins and maybe we will not. It is optional. It's up to the believer's volition. If we, believers out of fellowship, confess, present, active, subjunctive. All right, what does the present tense mean? It means a believer must make a lifetime habit of confessing his sins. This must be the habit of our life on this earth. The active voice means that the believer must confess his own sins and he must confess them to God. The subjunctive mood means maybe he will and maybe he will not. God recognizes that some believers never get with rebound. And for the believer who never uses rebound, eventually there is the shortening of the life and the removal of the individual. In the meantime, the life is miserable, filled with discipline. Discipline becomes more and more concentrated, and the believer becomes more and more confused. Now, what does this word confess mean? Homo logeo in the Greek. It's a compound verb. Homo means the same. Generally, logeo means to speak. And when the compound was originally put together, it means to speak the same thing as someone else. In other words, someone says, now say what I say. Jump. So the person says, jump. And then they say something else. And he says something else. In other words, to say something after someone says it. Now, how did it come to mean confess? God says, this is sin, and he tells you what it is, jealousy, hatred, gossip, and so on. And so when you do those things, you say that they are. In other words, the word came to mean to acknowledge, to identify, to name it. Confess means to name, to acknowledge, and to identify. But it means to acknowledge something in a non-meritorious way. There's no merit connected with it on your part. All of the merit belongs to God who does the forgiving and the cleansing. So what does confess mean? To name, to acknowledge, to identify a sin. And it means to be specific, and it means to tell these things to God. After all, it is no one else's business. Sin is all against God, against the holiness of God. You see, you must understand sin in the absolute sense. Only God is absolute righteousness. All sin is against God, even if it involves other people. When you sin against other people, they are imperfect creatures too. And therefore, all sin, regardless of its direction, is against God and against the holiness of God. And therefore, all sin must be acknowledged to God. This is believer only. We refers only to the believer. The unbeliever can confess his sins all day and he's not forgiven. Judas Iscariot confessed his sin in Matthew 27. Over in Hebrews chapter 12, Esau confessed his sin with tears. We find Pharaoh confessing his sins before Moses. Confession of sin does not mean salvation. Pharaoh hardened his heart. He confessed his sin, then turned right around and hardened his heart. He wasn't saved. Esau confessed his sin and wasn't saved. Judas Iscariot confessed his sin and wasn't saved. In fact, Judas Iscariot is the perfect pattern. First of all, Judas confessed his sin. He made restitution. He felt sorry for what he had done, and he went out and hanged himself, all in the same two verses. In other words, he started a pattern of works and he followed it. First of all, Judas Iscariot felt sorry for what he had done. That's a work. Then he confessed his sinfulness, and that's a work. And then he made restitution, and that's a work. And then he hanged himself, and that's a work. It was a logical progression. People cannot understand why Judas hung himself after feeling sorry for his sin. Perfectly logical. He just followed his own pattern to the end. He pursued a system of works to the ultimate, and he wound up hanging himself. If we confess our sins refer to the sins that we know as being sinful. If we acknowledge, identify our sins to Him, now that's our part, non-meritorious. What's His part? Well, we start with the pronoun He. We refers to the carnal believer. He refers to God the Father. Only God the Father is in the forgiving business. He is present active indicative. This is the verb for absolute status quo. He keeps on being faithful. In other words, every time a person confesses a sin, regardless of how bad the sin, regardless of what other people may think about the sin, regardless of the demerits of the sin, God always forgives. No matter how bad a sin, no matter how horrible a sin, no matter how atrocious a sin, no matter what the repercussion of the sin, when a sin is confessed, He always does the same thing. Faithfulness is based on immutability. He cannot fail to forgive sin. When a sin is confessed by a believer, no matter what the sin may be, no matter what the repercussions of the sin may be, God cannot hold out against the believer. He must forgive him. It is impossible to do anything else. So, no matter what the sin may be, when confessed, God always forgives. And that's what is meant by faithful. He does the same thing every time there is confession of sin. Without exception, He always forgives. It is impossible for God not to forgive. He is faithful and just. He is just in forgiving for one reason. Because the blood of Christ applies to sin after salvation. He is just to forgive sin because of 1 John 1:7. The blood of Jesus Christ, His Son, keeps on cleansing. And because of the blood of Christ, He forgives and He cleanses. Now, just is the link between verse 7 and verse 9. And before we finish this verse now, let's hold the place and turn to Leviticus chapter 5, verse 15. Leviticus chapter 5 is the trespass offering. Leviticus 4 deals with the sin offering. The sin offering is for a believer. Now we have the trespass offering, which is also for a believer. The last two offerings of the Levitical code of offerings were for believers only. The sin offering of Leviticus 4 refers to the unknown sins in the life. Now we are dealing with trespass. To trespass means to deliberately do something that is wrong, to know the law and to violate it deliberately. You drive down the street, and there's a big, big sign that says speed limit 35. And so you go right by it at 55. Now that's a trespass. You know what the law is, and you deliberately violate it. Or you see a sign, keep off the grass. So you walk on the grass. That's a trespass. You see a sign, keep out. Trespassers are called people who walk past signs that say, keep out. So a trespass is a known sin. It is a deliberate sin. And the trespass offering was for the believer. Now, in the trespass offering, first of all, we have an animal. And the animal was slain, and the blood was shed. Now, why do you have an animal in a rebound offering? Very simple. The blood of Christ, which cleanses at the moment of salvation from all past sin, is the same blood of Christ that cleanses the believer from his sins in time when he confesses them. So, the animal being slain is a picture of 1 John 1:7. The blood of Jesus Christ, his son, keeps on cleansing from all sin. This animal costs something. Sometimes the animal was a lamb or a ram or an ox or a turtle dove, and there was a cost. So you had to figure out the cost of the lamb, or you had to know the cost of the lamb. And not only did you bring the animal, but you brought some money as well. You figured out the cost of the lamb, and you brought 1/5 of the price and gave it to the priest. So not only was the animal received, but 1/5 of the price of the animal was received in temple coin. Now all of this is given for us in Leviticus chapter 5, beginning in verse 15. If a soul commit a trespass, the soul is a believer. This is the trespass offering. A trespass is a known sin. And sin through ignorance, which means this. To sin through ignorance is an unknown sin in the life. This is what it would mean to us today. We are in the top circle and cannot get out. Here's a believer who was in the bottom circle. He was in fellowship, and he committed an unknown sin, and he's out and doesn't know it. And being out, he can't resist temptation, so he commits a known sin. Now, the known sin is the trespass, and the unknown sin was the means by which he got out, and this is simply describing how most believers get out of fellowship. If a soul commit a trespass and sin through ignorance, the ignorant sin, unknown, the trespass sin, known, in the holy things of the Lord, then he shall bring for his trespass unto the Lord a ram. So we have an animal up here, a ram, without blemish, out of the flocks, with thy estimation by shekels of silver, according to the standard of the temple shekel, for a trespass offering. So this is what they were to do. They were to bring the animal. In this case, it's a ram. Along with a ram, you bring $100, which goes into the temple treasury. Along with that, you bring $20 more. That's 1/5, which goes to the priests. Now, this extra fifth is the subject we're studying, the doctrine of the fifth. Now, notice at the beginning of verse 16, and he shall make an amends for the harm which he hath done in the holy thing. Now, he's making amends to God, or rebounding. And shall add a fifth part thereto. Now, here is the doctrine of the fifth. And give it to the priest, and the priest shall make an atonement for him with a ram and the trespass offering, and it shall be forgiven him. Now, the doctrine of the fifth falls into three parts. First of all, this word fifth means gain. The extra 1/5, or in this case, the 20%, means gain. You see, the priest gains not only the animal sacrifice, but the $100, the price of the animal, plus a fifth. Now, here is the principle, the doctrine of gain. And the doctrine of the fifth, or the doctrine of gain, falls into three categories. The first category is salvation. It's a picture of what happened at salvation. We lost through the fall. We lost through Adam's sin. man comes into the world zero as far as God is concerned. So God gains in salvation more than man lost in innocence. God gains a son. And the doctrine of the fifth always portrays the fact that when a person believes in Jesus Christ, God the Father started out with one son, and now there are many sons brought into glory. Hebrews chapter 2. Then there is a second connotation of this particular word, and that is the connotation of rebound, where we are using it here. And the principle is this: when a believer rebounds, simply confessing his sin, if a believer will confess his sin, he is back in fellowship. And not only is he back in fellowship, but God has gained a servant or a producer. So the doctrine of the fifth says that only the believer in fellowship can produce for God. So the doctrine of the fifth says this: when you confess your sins, you're back in fellowship. Only when you're back in fellowship can you produce for God. So by means of rebound, God gains a producer. Then there is another principle which is found in chapter 6, verses 1 through 5 of Leviticus. And this is: when another person wrongs you, you become the gainer by putting the matter in the Lord's hands. If you fight back, you are not. But here's the doctrine of the fifth, as it is found in Leviticus chapter 6, verses 1 through 5. X wrongs you, you are Y. If you put this matter in the hands of the Lord and do not seek personal vengeance, if you cast your cares on Him, then you become the gainer. And that's the doctrine of the fifth as it pertains in all of its aspects. But we are dealing right now with rebound and the doctrine of the fifth, as found in Leviticus chapter 5, verse 16. He shall add a fifth part thereto, which simply says this: rebound, or 1 John 1:9, is not a license to sin. It is the means of production. And when you confess your sins to the Lord, God is faithful, God is just to forgive you the sins you confess and to cleanse you from all unrighteousness, and God gains a producer. God gains a person who produces to the glory of God. And of course, production then is based on the fact that when you rebound, you are filled with the Holy Spirit. Now, this then is the other side of the coin. One side of the coin says, be not drunk with wine, wherein is excess, but be habitually filled with the Spirit. Ephesians 5:18. That's a command. Be habitually filled with the Spirit. Present tense. Keep on being filled with the Spirit. The passive voice: you do not receive the filling of the Spirit by human merit or works. Imperative mood: this is an order. Now you turn the coin over and you see on the other side how to be filled with the Spirit. If we, believers, confess our sins, He is faithful. He always does the same thing. He is just on the basis of the blood of Christ to forgive us our sins, the sins we confessed, and to cleanse us from all unrighteousness, the unknown sins in the life. This is the only way to have fellowship with God. This is the only way to be filled with the Spirit. This is the only way for the believer to produce. The only way in which there can be glory in the life of any believer is in the doctrine of the fifth. It is production which comes from the Spirit-filled life. But the great tragedy of our day is the fact that believers are walking in darkness. Believers are trying to imitate self-righteous and religious unbelievers. Believers are constantly confused and mixed up by what constitutes spirituality and are constantly going through some system of weeping and wailing and emotion and asceticism and agonizing and tabooism and all of these things that constitute human works. And God says about these things, they are wood, hay, and stubble. And if you want to know what value God places on them, He does not place the value of the fifth upon them. He places on them the value of fire. And someday, everything that you have done in the energy of the flesh as a believer in Jesus Christ, all the wood, all the hay, all of the stubble, all of the emotional activity, all of the blind leading the blind activity, all of your tabooism, all of these things which constitute energy of the flesh, all of these things will be burned. But every moment you log in the filling of the Spirit, all of the production of the filling of the Spirit is gold, silver, and precious stones, and someday it will become the basis of reward. But the reward does not glorify the one who receives the reward. The reward glorifies God. For it's not by might nor by power, but by my Spirit, saith the Lord. God can glorify God. When the Holy Spirit controls your life, God, the third person, glorifies God, the second person. And John 16:14 is fulfilled, which says, when he, the Holy Spirit, comes, he, the Holy Spirit, shall glorify me, Jesus Christ. And in that entire verse, there is no place for I, for the ego of the believer in Jesus Christ. And so in our day, we must face the fact that the only way of glorifying God and producing and having these marvelous byproducts is what God has provided. And you can never be filled with the Spirit unless you do it God's way. Name your sins to Him, and in that moment, God works. God forgives you, God cleanses you, God puts you in fellowship with Himself, and God fills you with the Holy Spirit. With our heads bowed and with our eyes closed, we dedicate the closing moments of this service to those who have come without the Lord Jesus Christ. Or perhaps there are some who are here today who have never had the most glorious privilege in life, the privilege of believing in the Son of God. Jesus Christ died for your sins and He took your place. He personally had you in mind. And when He hung between heaven and earth, He suddenly screamed out, my God, why hast Thou forsaken me? He was crying out to the Father. He was crying out to the Holy Spirit, who in a moment of time had to turn their backs on God the Son. The reason they turned their backs on God the Son is because He was bearing your sins. He was taking your place. He was thinking about you. God the Father loved you with an infinite amount of love, and He sent His Son. And God the Son loved you with an infinite amount of love. He was judged in your place. Your sacrifice. What God the Father had against you, Christ took it. Now here's the issue. The work is finished. Jesus said it is completed when He hung upon the cross. He died for your sins. He took your place. There isn't anything you can add to it. It's finished. Works, no place for works. And that means that right where you sit, you can have salvation. How? Believe on the Lord Jesus Christ, and thou shalt be saved. Everyone has faith, but having faith doesn't save. Believing in God doesn't save. It's God the Son who is the Savior. And therefore, salvation is believing in Christ. And right where you sit, you can make the most important decision of your life. You can say in silent prayer to God the Father, I thank Thee that Christ died for my sins. I thank Thee that He took my place. Right now I'm believing in Him. I take Him as my Savior. Salvation is a personal matter between you and God. Believe right where you sit right now. Your sins are forgiven. You receive everlasting life. God's righteousness is credited to your account. Believe on the Lord Jesus Christ, and thou shalt be saved.
2: 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If you desire further information, please contact the ministry at Post Office Box 460829, Houston, Texas, 77056.

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1: ABC News, I'm Brian Clark. Semi-official state media in Iran says in a statement that Iran's received information that the U.S. is set to resume military operations with the backing of several countries in the region. There is no indication this has happened, but Iran says that any attack would trigger strikes on American interests in the region. The war continues to push gas prices higher, and President Trump says they'll come down once the war ends. But Democrats seek to make these prices a political issue for the midterms. Illinois Governor J.B. Pritzker says,
2: what we really need to do to make things more affordable, put more money in people's pockets, and that means raising the minimum wage. We've done that in Illinois. We ought to be doing it nationally. We need to make sure that we're allowing people to form a union and bargain for better wages. These are things that Democrats believe in.
1: President Trump continues to push for calling artificial intelligence by another name. He's also dismissing calls for greater regulation of the technology. This is ABC News.
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9: Here's your K-Country forecast. Slight chance of rain showers today. Otherwise, mainly clear skies. High temperatures reach up to 96. Southwesterly winds 5 to 10 miles per hour. Mainly clear skies again tonight. Slight chance of rain showers. Lows level off around 69. That's your local forecast update. I'm meteorologist Jennifer Wojcicki from the K-Country Weather Center. Right now, it's 81 degrees.
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0: 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Participants can only win one contest prize per person every 30 days. Winners must appear in person with proper positive legal identification to claim any prize. Monday through Friday, excluding holidays, within 30 days or the prize will be forfeited. Prizes will not be mailed or delivered. Any winners under the age of 18 must be accompanied by a parent or legal guardian. No trade or cash equivalent will be awarded for any contest prize. Any person or persons found to be in violation of these contest rules before, during, or after the respective contest or giveaway will be disqualified and will not be eligible for further contests or giveaways.
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0: Illicit fentanyl is the deadliest drug threat that our nation has ever experienced. 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
6: Here's your K-Country forecast. Slight chance of rain showers today, otherwise mainly clear skies. High temperatures reach up to 96. Southwesterly winds 5 to 10 miles per hour. Mainly clear skies again tonight, slight chance of rain showers. Lows level off around 69. That's your local forecast update. I'm meteorologist Jennifer Wojcicki from the K-Country Weather Center. Right now, it's 81 degrees.
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0: 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Hey,
1: are you glad to be in the house of the Lord? That's all we want to hear. Well, we're looking at the Eliza Broaddus State Missions Offering happening here in Kentucky during the month of September. And we're going to highlight today's missionaries, which run the Heavenly Harvest

0: They'll see Christ's love and come to saving faith and knowledge of him. We can do a lot of great things, but ultimately at the end of the day, we want to point people to Jesus, right? Let's pray. Father, we thank you that you're at work. You're at work in our hearts. You're at work around the world. You're at work in Kentucky, and we praise you that we are part of your work. We're part of your kingdom and part of your family, and we thank you that you are using us to make a difference. In Jesus' name, amen.
1: Okay. Sorry about that. We thought we had a video, but didn't get that played. Okay, so last night, Charlie and I had the opportunity to go to Campbellsville to hear a shoebox recipient from 30 years ago, and his testimony was very powerful, and it kind of like helped us to realize that, you know, hey, this guy actually received this, and he received this gift, and he didn't call it a gift. It was real. I loved what he said. He said it was a seed, and he said God planted a seed in my heart, and he said I never forgot that shoebox. In fact, he brought that shoebox with him last night, and he still had the very box from that day. And it was really interesting to see that and to see what God's done in his life. The video showed, and he talked about this last night, he said, I went from poverty to Parliament. He became the youngest senator in the Caribbean islands at the age of 22. And because he said that seed that was planted made him feel like that, you know, God wanted him to get in that political world and be a voice for Christ. And he said, but after several years, I was very unsettled, and I knew something, I needed something more. And so he said, I surrendered the call to ministry, and he became a pastor. He's still a pastor today, but he's also the national collection person for the Caribbean islands, which I think would be wild, just like hopping from island to island. And he's a distributor of the boxes, and he coordinates all of that. So he has given his life back to OCC. So it was neat to see that. And his you know, whole message was about don't lose or don't get discouraged. Don't get discouraged in what you're doing. Keep packing those boxes, because it just took one person like me. And that was a great message for all of us to hear. So he definitely showed how that simple shoebox began his life's journey for Christ. So, speaking of packing shoeboxes, we have less than 2 months left for our annual packing shoeboxes in our packing party in the CLC on a Wednesday night. It will be November the 11th. So, after today's offering, we have one more offering left. And then you won't have to hear me for a few months. You'll get a break. So this month we are collecting. We collect items every month. We're collecting sewing kits, little pre-made sewing kits. You can get these on Amazon, Dollar Tree, for the older kids, 10 to 14. And we're also collecting fishing kits for those kids. So that's what we're collecting this month. We still are needing some flip-flops. So if you run across any deals on flip-flops, if you could grab those, that would be great. And also, if you haven't had a chance to give this year and you're like, hey, I'd like to buy some items, see me after the service. There are several items that we are lacking. Our closet's getting really full, and we've been very blessed, but there's still some items that we are needing. So last month, our noisy offering that the children collected in the buckets was $694.01. Okay, so just shy of $700. That was wonderful. Wonderful. And if you're new and you don't realize what that goes for the shipping of the boxes. Each box costs $10. I don't know if you've ever shipped overseas, but actually that's a great deal. But it's more than just the shipping. There's materials included in that that give the students a chance to participate in a discipleship program. And they can go through that. And just like Devon did that we listened to yesterday, he went through that same thing. And look what it's done for his life. So if I could have some kiddos up to pass their buckets around, and we'll take change, dollars, checks, bills, whatever. Okay, we'll take it. Thank you.

Let us pray. Thank you, Lord, for this day. Thank you, Lord, for all your many blessings. Just be with each and every one that's in the hospital and nursing home. Just be with them in a special way today. May your healing hand just be upon them. And just be with Brother Kenny as he lives, as he gives us the message today. May we take it and use it for your glory. In Jesus' name, amen.

That verse has kind of been in my heart this past week because, you know, how it's very famous, the end of Psalms 23, where it says, "Surely your goodness and mercy will follow me all the days of my life." And I just wanted to take a minute this morning just to breathe and think of, like, a time in your life where God's just been good. Because I think we get so distracted by little things in this world. And there's just so many little moments where God just shows his goodness in the little things. So before we just jump into this next song where it says, "I see the evidence of your goodness," I want you to be able to say that honestly. I want you to think of something in your life where God proved to you that he's good. Because he's so, so good. I promise you, he's good. So let's stand and sing this song together.

Amen, amen. You may have a seat this morning. This morning's visual aid is something all of you have seen. You probably have multiples of them, and you know what they're for. So we're going to find out this morning, if you're still the smartest people in Greensburg and surrounding area, what is this? It is a suitcase. For you in the back of the back, if you can't hear, see it, it is a little bit larger suitcase. And we use a suitcase when we do what? When we travel, when we go places. Now, these suitcases come in all sizes and shapes and forms, all that good stuff. And how much you take with you often depends on where you're going and how long you're going to be there. But in addition to where you're going and how long you're going to be there, if it's by car, you can take, you know, I remember unloading one time when a teenager went on a trip and we took five suitcases out. And I'm like, that's all of y'all's? And they said, no, that's just hers. I'm like, well, where are y'all's? They had them in little backpacks. I'm like, y'all going to the same place, going to the same place. You're going for the same amount of time, going for the same amount of time. And I asked her, I said, what is in these five suitcases? She said, all my necessities. Okay. Well, you know, how you're traveling also may dictate what you're able to take. If you're going by car, you can have those large number of suitcases. But if you're going by a plane or train, and guess what? You're going to be restricted. And if you won't take any additional, you got to pay extra for it. So, you know, your ticket's one price, but your suitcases are another price added on. And if you've done like I've done on a lot of motorcycle trips, well, you discover what you really need, your necessities, because you have so much limited room. And if you're going to be gone for a couple weeks, you got to make sure you have what you really need. Oftentimes, you discover what you really need that you forgot. You mark it down. Don't ever forget this ever again so that you'll be ready the next time. You know, when we go and pick people up or take people and drop them off, it's exciting when you're going to the airport. I mean, before COVID, I mean, before the 9/11, before that took place. You know, it was an exciting time to go to the airport to pick people up because you could walk all the way in there and get right where they're coming off the plane and they're exiting down there, and you can have a sign that says, hey, or you can be ready to give them a hug. It's exciting times. Now you got to wait all the way until they've done all the tough stuff like get their bags and come on out. But you still get to say, hey, it's glad to have you. But, you know, it's also a sad time when you're there for departures. And you're telling them, bye, I might not see you for a long time. And it can be very challenging. You know, it may just be that they're your kid going off to college. It can be tough when you know that you're saying that goodbye. You know you will most likely see them again, but it's still their absence. So departures are kind of challenging. Well, when we go on a trip, whether it's 2 weeks, whether it's a week, whether it's a month, 2 months, or 2 years, it can be challenging for departures. In traveling, we load up our suitcases this morning. I'm going to ask the Lambeths if they'll come up here and join me real quick. The Lambeths are the missionaries to Awanas, and they are missionaries for Florida, and they're getting ready to leave Wednesday to go back to Florida to do some work. Y'all going to be gone there for how long? 2 weeks. So they're going to have some suitcases packed up. So we're going to pray for them real quick right now. And in addition to that, Brother Mark, our youth minister, I think it was already mentioned, he's doing a revival from today, this morning, tonight, Monday, Tuesday, and Wednesday. We need to pray for Natalie and our teenage worship team as they go to that church on Wednesday in order to have a Wednesday-focused service to bring the worship and the preaching to a conclusion. So we need to be praying for them. So you extend your right arm and pray with me. Father, we just thank you for the Lambeths and their calling upon their life, and we pray that they'll be faithful and continue that following that. And Father, we pray for safety as they travel down to Florida. We pray that they'll be able to hit the churches they need to, and that it will be a great time. And we pray that you'll give them safety in our travels back, and that we'll be able to rejoice in what you're doing in and through them as they encourage these churches that have the Awanas program to reach these children with the gospel. And Father, we lift up Natalie. We pray for our worship team of teenagers. Give them safety in their travels out for this revival Wednesday night, and that you'll go before them, prepare the hearts to receive, and it'll be a great time. They'll come back with testimony on how you moved mightily amongst those folks as we pray for Brother Mark as he brings the word, that the hearts would be receptive. For we do ask this in Jesus' precious name. Amen. Thank you for being part of my visual aid this morning. I was going to ask you how many suitcases you're taking, but I figured not to ask you that. So on Sunday morning, what book of the Bible are we in?
We are in the book of Acts. If you got your program, if you look at the QR code, you can click it with your phone and it'll take you right to chapter 16 where we will be. So we're in the book of Acts. Who's the author of the book of Acts? God is the author. What earthly man did he choose to write through? He's writing through Luke. That's right. Now, we are following Paul on which of the missionary trips? Which one? Second missionary journey. He has Paul and Silas. He picked up along the way Timothy and Luke, our human author. God's direction led them to, anybody know what city? Yeah, I told you a couple weeks ago I was going to ask you. Then I didn't ask you, so I messed your mind up. Macedonia. Everybody say Macedonia. It's a very fun word to say. When I see it in Scripture, it makes me smile. Macedonia. In Macedonia, the big city, there's a little place called Philippi. That's kind of important. That's where we're going to see the church being birthed. Those missionaries of Paul, Silas, as well as Luke and Timothy, their team, it consisted of more than that as well. They were supported by their home church. Their home church was Antioch. They're almost done with their second missionary journey. They're going to be on the way back to that church before long, and they'll be able to share testimony of what God had done. But also, the church, in addition to praying for them, often sent them funds to help finance their trip. This month, we're doing that. Eliza brought a state mission. Hey, great time for us to be reminded to pray for our missionaries in this Commonwealth of Kentucky, that they have the resources they need, the opportunities that God wants them to have, so that the Word of God can go out into our great state. So remember to pray for them. Paul and Silas, now they arrived at Macedonia, and you remember, they found devoted women of prayer. That included Lydia, the seller of purple. And God transformed that place of prayer into a place of salvation when she and her household gave their hearts to Christ and were baptized. We saw the power of God deliver them. If you were here Wednesday night, and if you weren't here Wednesday night, talk to somebody that was here Wednesday night, because I guarantee you they will tell you they were blessed. I met the first Kentuckian that can preach as fast as me. Praise the Lord. Yeah, I'm not just a cut from a different cloth. We are different kind of folks, but we have God speaking to us, and we want to deliver that message, and we can hear a lot faster than we think. We can absorb a lot more than we realize. But he came, and he said that God did a work in his life, even though he could have been looked at as a lost cause, but there were people praying. That was the key. People praying for him, praying for his life. And God transformed that. Brother Hayden Benson did an amazing job. He told us that he went from being a dealer of dope to dealing out hope. And God's going to use him in a mighty way. If you've not seen that, you need to go back on our Facebook and look at it. He preaches fast. He wrote a lot of scripture. You listen, God will bless. The power of God delivered him. Now, we remember a couple weeks ago that we were watching Paul and Silas, and God delivered a little slave girl from being possessed by a demon. And for their good works, Paul and Silas were arrested. They were stripped naked. They were beaten with wooden rods. Their feet were locked into shackles. They were placed in the inner cell, which we would call maximum security, forcing upon them more pain and suffering. See, the enemy meant it for harm. He wanted to harm Paul and Silas personally. He wanted to harm Paul and Silas's calling. He wanted to harm Paul and Silas's ministry. He wanted to hurt Paul and Silas's mission. He wanted to hurt the church that God planted through them at Philippi. Guess what? The enemy still wants to do the same thing to you and I. What two things were Paul and Silas doing locked in that prison, in that inner cell? Two things: praying and singing. They were praying and praising God. They were worshiping God. And who were the ones listening to them? The other prisoners, the jailer, and the guards. Now, remember, the jailer's in charge of the guards. There would have been other guards there, too. They all were hearing what was going on. They were eavesdropping into these born-again, blood-washed, spirit-baptized followers of Christ, worshiping God. And it impacted them. Now, we know that God is always working behind the scenes. Sometimes we just can't see what he's doing, but he's up to something all the time. Remember, the enemy meant it for harm, but God turned it around for good. When God's people worship him in the midst of the situation they find themselves in, through prayer and praise, the power of God falls.
Natalie was blessed to be able to lead the Women's Proclaim Conference yesterday and the day before that. And I heard she did an amazing job leading these women to the throne of grace and hearing the opportunity to, for prayer and praise. When God is doing something, it's up to us to let go and let him do what he wants to do through us. But we've got to be that willing vessel. Now, remember the jailer, he got saved, right? And his household, and they had been delivered from that eternity that they were separated from God. And then in the middle of the night, they got baptized. Hey, you know what? We're blessed. Next Sunday, we're going to have a baptism. Brother Bobby Henlon, he's going to be baptized out there at the paddle trail. You need to mark your calendars. You need to be there to support this new believer in Christ. God is up to something behind the scenes, so we need to continue to be praying. What four things are we praying for? Revival, praise the Lord for those who are saved that have been sitting on the sidelines, who've not been active, to get excited, to see what God's doing in and through them, or what God can do in and through them. What's the second thing? Praying for an awakening for lost people to see the revival, see the hearts of Christians and want that peace, that happiness, and that joy, giving their life over. We want to see that awakening take place. What's the third thing? Encouragement. We want to encourage other people. We want to encourage other churches. We want to come alongside them to support them and encourage them and be that they can be blessed. That's what we're doing on Wednesday night by having these guys called to preach, fill the pulpit. We're seeing God do some incredible things. You're getting blessed by a message. They're getting blessed with an opportunity to use the gifts that God's called them to do. We are seeing God encourage other churches in addition to encouraging us. What's the fourth thing? We're praying for opportunities. We're praying for doors to be open, that we'll be able to go through those doors, that we'll see God do what only God can do. And I believe God's doing that. Opening doors for Natalie, opening doors for Mark, opening doors for John Baptiste, opening doors for us to see God at work behind the scenes. He wants to reveal himself to us. We need to be ready for it. Now, I'm sure that while Paul and Silas was worshiping, they were praising and praying, I'm sure all the other prisoners listening, and my warped mind goes to thinking, I wonder how many of those prisoners were also delivered, also were saved. Now, we pick up the story where Paul and Silas is back in their cell. The jailer who thought he was free until he met Christ and found out what true freedom was really about, how he was filled with joy, how God had transformed him. He couldn't really explain it, but he could, and he did experience it. If you got your Bibles open to Acts chapter 16, go down to verse 35. Acts chapter 16, down at verse 35. Let's have another word of prayer. Father, we do thank you for all that you've done for us, what you've got in store for us this very moment. We pray that you'll help us to block out distractions, focus on your word. We pray that your word will come to life before our mind's eye, that we'll see it and we'll be able to live it out, being doers of your word, not hearers only. We're blessed by what you're doing through our church and what you're doing through our community. Help us to be found faithful to put to action what we read in your word. For we ask this in Jesus' name. Amen. Look with me down verse 35, chapter 16 of Acts. But when it was what? When it was day, the magistrates sent the police officers to the jailer with an order saying, release or let those men go. Let those men go. Are you understanding what I'm saying? Let those men go. So these magistrates that had inflicted this pain and suffering upon Paul and Silas, maybe they convened in the morning and realized what they had done that evening was wrong, that it was bad, that they should not have done that, so they should release these men. So whatever the situation, it says release those men. Those men may have meant those Jewish men. It was probably more of a racial phrasing that the jailer knew exactly who they were talking about. Now, you got to picture yourself for a moment. We've been following the story from the jailer's perspective. We've been trying to get your attention to see from his perspective. Can you picture this jailer who just got saved, who just got baptized, his family come to know Christ? He's pumped up. He's excited. He's energized about what God's doing. Now he gets the greatest news that they can let Paul and Silas go. He was probably filled with this excitement to deliver this news. Can you picture him fumbling with the keys to get that first cell door open as he's going down the way? He's making noises. He may have been having a shout or two of joy. He did not have fear like the first time he walked down that aisle when he was fearful of what God was going to do to him, when all those prisoners could have been set free, but they weren't. This time, he's filled with joy. He's pumped up. He's going to tell Paul and Silas they get to go. Can you imagine the other prisoners getting a little excited when they hear what's going on, banging the prison doors, shouting for them? Because they know that Paul and Silas was wrongly put into jail. They understood that, and they too were probably excited that Paul and Silas are about to be able to depart
with no suitcase because they had nothing. Their clothes, well, hopefully they got back. But anyway, they depart and to leave. And look in verse 36. And the jailer reported these words to who? He reports these words to Paul, and he's saying the magistrates, the authorities, have sent to let you go in order that you and Silas may be released. Therefore, come out now and go in what? Go in peace. Depart in peace. Pack your bags and get out of town. Look at verse 37. But Paul said to them, they have, number one, beaten us how? Publicly beaten us. They have treated us like common criminals. Everyone who witnessed this believes that they were guilty of crimes that they were wrongly accused of. Not only were they beaten publicly, the second thing is they were uncondemned. They did not have a trial. They did not receive due process. They did not receive much of a trial in any way. They were judged based on their race, and racism won. They illegally stripped of their clothes. They were illegally beaten. They were illegally thrown into maximum security in that inner cell. They were bound by chains and left in the darkness. I can hear those other prisoners chiming in and chastising the unfair treatment of these men, beaten publicly, without a trial. And what else? They are men that are what? Oh my goodness, I'm picturing that jail cell being exploded in loudness about this injustice. And then when they said, we are Roman citizens, I'm betting everybody just shut up real quietly. I bet you could have heard a pin drop. I bet you that they were a little bit concerned that they were Romans. I'm sure that jailer, his heart probably skipped a beat if it didn't just stop. He understood the full weight behind that statement. He knew that there was a bigger problem taking place. See, Roman law says that a Roman citizen cannot be beaten, cannot be put into trial, prison, and cannot be denied a fair trial. Many have asked the question, why didn't Paul and Silas mention it right at the very beginning that they were Roman citizens? Well, if you pay attention to the story, they didn't have any time. Remember, they were dragged by the mob, placed in front of the magistrates. There was a lot of stuff about racism being said, and the magistrates got upset about the racism, and they joined in attacking them, stripping them, beating them. See, they let anger, resentment, jealousy, and racism take over and win, and it did. Now, look at verse 37 again. Look at it. Look at it. It says, but Paul said to them, they have beaten us publicly. They have did not give us a trial. We who are men that are Roman citizens, and they have, number three, thrown us into what? Prison, all done publicly. And do they now throw us out secretly? Are they going to get rid of us quietly? Tell us depart in peace. Pack our bags and leave. No, let them come themselves and take us out. Escort us out. Now, this is very bold of Paul. Very, very bold. But think about it for a moment. Paul and Silas, they have the upper hand. They are trying to protect the infant church that God had just planted through them. If they left quietly, then the Philippian church and all the Philippians around Macedonia, they would have assumed that Paul and Silas were guilty. And because they assumed that Paul and Silas was guilty, then all of those connected to this first church in Europe would have also been guilty of what they didn't know. And even Lydia, the seller of purple, would have been impacted. Persecutions would have rose up against the church. This is an infant church. And just like parents, we want the best for our children, and our goal is to protect our children. Paul and Silas understood that they needed to protect this infant church. Therefore, they would not depart quietly. Look at verse 38. The police officers did what? The police officers what? Reported these words to the magistrates, and they were afraid. They were alarmed when they heard that Paul and Silas were what citizens?
Woo! They got alarmed, all right. They got afraid. Those who were overcome by racial anger and hostility toward these Jewish strangers are now afraid of the wrath of Rome. Remember, this is a city that prided themselves on being the heart of Rome. Now, they fear Rome because they have broken the law. It was illegal to deny Roman citizens the right to due process. And now they are hoping that Paul and Silas will not press the issue, that their bosses, those in authority of them, will not find out. Because see, it's more than them just losing their position of power and prestige. They could actually go on trial. They themselves be beaten. They themselves be stripped naked. They themselves be thrown into prison. In the prison where they have put other prisoners. Do you not think that's going to be a little dangerous for them? They knew what was happening, so they really needed Paul and Silas to depart without drawing attention. Look at verse 39. And they, the magistrates, they came and apologized to them. They came to appease them. Now, hopefully, this experience humbled them. See, fear has a way of humbling us. When we get caught in our sin, not only does it humble us, it oftentimes humiliates us. Sometimes we think that we're going to get away with our sin, but God knows, and God will judge. Last Wednesday night, Brother Hayden said, let me back up. Brother Hayden, that's right. He said that our words that we say are very important. They carry weight. They carry value. And we can demean people with them, or we can build people up. Oftentimes the world tears people down. We as the church, we need to be a place of insulation that we build people up. You should always want to build people up and encourage people. Use those words. A matter of fact, Jesus' words in Luke chapter 12 says, Jesus said, nothing is covered up that will not be revealed, or hidden that will not be made known. Therefore, whatever you have said in the dark will be heard in the light. And whatever you have whispered in private rooms shall be proclaimed from the house. This alone should cause believers to want to avoid sin. But you know what? We live in a sad day. The news is filled with bad news. There's all kinds that you can find. The ones that break my heart the most is when it involves children being abused, whether it's from child care workers, school teachers, school staff, coaches, and even pastors. I always pray, God, get them. God, bring out your judgment upon them because they deserve it. Don't bring them into my presence. Praise the Lord for that. Look in verse 39. It says, so they, the magistrates, came and apologized to them, and they, the magistrates, took them out. They escorted them out of the prison, and they asked. That means they requested them to leave, to depart the what? Depart the city of Philippi. Now, they did not demand. They made a request. They did not insist. They just asked. See, this was not going to be a sad day for the magistrates when Paul and Silas depart, because their problem may depart with them. Look at verse 40. So they, that's Paul and Silas, they went out of the prison and they visited who? They went to Lydia's house where the house church was meeting, meaning that they did not depart from the city straightway. They didn't leave because they were told to leave. No, they had other unfinished business. They had something they had to do. They went back to their church folks. Look at what it says. It says, so when Paul and Silas went out of prison, they visited Lydia. And when they had seen the brothers and sisters, when they had met with the brothers and sisters, they, talking about Paul and Silas, did what? Paul and Silas encouraged them and departed, then left. Did you see that? The ones who had been publicly humiliated, stripped of their clothes, beaten, put into shackles, placed into inner cell, enduring extra pain and suffering, they are the ones doing the encouraging to the Philippian church members. Now, it included more than those devoted women of prayer, because there was other men and women, other men that came along the way and got saved. As a matter of fact, can you picture what they're doing? They're gathered the home church around. They talking about their experience of being arrested and being put into jail. This was a teaching moment, and they didn't want to leave it out, because see, when you're a discipler, you're looking for every opportunity to use to teach people the truth of God's word so they can see how it applies to their life, where they are in their walk with Jesus. So this was that teaching moment, how to walk by faith, an exercise in walking in the Spirit.
So they informed them that that earthquake that took place, that was of God. And it was God who unlocked the prisoner's cell doors. And it was God who broke down all of their chains and allowed them to fall off the prisoners. Yet, it was God who kept every prisoner in their cell. It was God that allowed the jailer to wake up in fear, ready to commit suicide, but how God saved him from physical death by keeping all the prisoners in their place and Paul calling out just in the nick of time, and how the jailer come down that hallway in fear with a question, what must I do to be saved? A question that we will encounter in our walk of life. When we encounter lost people, they may ask you, what must I do to be saved? We went over multiple ways of sharing Jesus with those a couple weeks ago. How the jailer and his household had gotten saved and how they had all gotten baptized, having received spiritual life. How they also would be joining the church in Lydia's house, this first church in Europe. We call it the Philippian church. The church that God writes a letter through Paul to. Then, after a sweet time of fellowship with the church, after encouraging them to keep the faith regardless of the consequences and the situations you find yourself in, then, and only then, did they depart when they were ready, not because they were told to, after they had encouraged them. So here you go, folks. When God's people worship God, when we worship God through prayer and through praise, the power of God falls. The message is still the same today. God is still sharing that this morning. If you came here truly to worship God through prayer and praise, then God's power is falling somewhere in your life. I tell you, we were challenged at Man to Man to be praying for people. Matter of fact, we got cards, and on the back of it, we got seven people names we wrote down. You know, Bobby's name was down on some of these people's cards to be praying for on a daily basis. We put that in our wallet or in our pocket somewhere near our heart so we'll pray for the people that we have listed. And when we're praying and we're praising God, we're worshiping God, the power of God's going to fall and God's going to do what only he can do. And he may do it through you. He may do it through us as a church. You may be here today needing the power of God to fall on your life to give you that salvation, to set you free from the bondage of sin, to allow you to have freedom found in Christ. We're going to have a hymn of invitation. We invite you to come down. Take me by the hand and say, Brother Kenny, I want to invite Jesus to my heart today. I want to be born again, blood washed. I want to be spirit baptized. I want to be transformed. I want the old creation to be gone. I want to become that new creation in Christ. That can be your opportunity today. Your choice. What will you do with Christ today? You may be here and say, oh, Brother Kenny, I invited Jesus to my heart. I just hadn't been baptized by immersion. I'd like to be baptized. Can I be put on that list to be baptized next week at the river? I want to make a public declaration of my insides that have been changed by God with this new heart. You come and let me know. You may be here today and saying, Brother Kenny, I invited Jesus to my heart. I've been baptized, but woo, I've been doing my own thing. I've had my bags packed and I've gone places that I should not have gone. I've done things that I should not have done, and I've said things that I should not have said, and I want to recommit my life to him today. I want to be what he wants me to be, not what I chose to be. You may be here and you may have something in your life that you've been carrying around, some baggage that you don't need to carry around. Maybe you need to surrender it to Christ today. Get rid of it. Give it to him. Let him take it. But folks, let me tell you something. If you surrender something to him today at the foot of the cross, when we say amen at the end of the service, don't go by and pick that baggage back up and take it with you. You got to leave it here. If you've given it to Christ, you got to let him have it. He's got enough strength to carry it away for you. If you let him, don't try to help him. If God is opening the door of your heart this morning that you won't be delivered unto salvation through Christ and Christ alone by faith, we're going to encourage you to come forward. Maybe you're looking for a place that you can call your church home, a place that can pray for you as you go out, a place that can encourage you, a place that can come alongside of you, a place that's not going to bring judgment and condemnation, but a place that's going to bring love and acceptance. We're going to embrace and we're going to love on you. We're going to encourage you and we're going to pray for you. Maybe you're looking for a home church that can be. We would love to be considered for that. If you'll close your eyes and bow your head, let's talk to the Lord.
Father, we thank you for all that you've done for us. We thank you for each person that's here today. We know they're not here by accident. They're here because of divine appointment. You wanted them here to hear the message of hope this morning. You want to work in and through them. You want to bless them. And Father, we pray that if your spirit is convicting any of them, that you give them the courage today to come forward, kneel at the altar, lay it down for you, give it over to you, trust in you. If they need salvation, they want to ask you to come into their life. Father, pray that they'll come and allow me that privilege. We want to see you do great and mighty things through the lives of those that are here, through our church, in our community, that will impact the entire world for you. We do pray this in Jesus' precious and holy name. Amen. If God's dealing with you, don't put him off. You come up here, let me talk with you, kneel at the altar and pray, or sing out to God's glory this morning.

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1: ABC News, I'm Chuck Sievertson. Oil and gasoline prices could go up more because of Iran-backed rebels in Yemen grabbing several islands in a waterway that Saudi Arabia uses to get millions of barrels of oil.

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6: Here's your K-Country forecast. Slight chance of rain showers this afternoon. Otherwise, mainly sunny skies. High temperatures reach up to 96. Winds out of the southwest, 5 to 10 miles per hour. Mainly clear skies. Tonight, slight chance of rain showers. Lows level off around 69. That's your local forecast update. I'm meteorologist Jennifer Wojcicki from the K-Country Weather Center. Right now, 88.
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0: Kane Brown there and Woman. The JD Show continues with Jake Owen, Ronnie Millsap, and Ella Langley all after this.
1: Hi, I'm Barb Smith. 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
3: Here's your K-Country forecast. Slight chance of rain showers this afternoon, otherwise mainly sunny skies. High temperatures reach up to 96. Winds out of the southwest, 5 to 10 miles per hour. Mainly clear skies. Tonight, slight chance of rain showers. Lows level off around 69. That's your local forecast update. I'm meteorologist Jennifer Wojcicki from the K-Country Weather Center. Currently, it's 90 degrees.
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0: Well, you can snap into the world's largest Slim Jim. Apparently, the Guinness World Record for the world's longest meat stick was produced on September the 9th, and it was verified this week by Guinness World Records. The previous record was 116 feet, but now the new record-breaking Slim Jim is 429 feet and 5.4 inches long, done in Nebraska this last week by the Blaze crew. The team created a super-sized Slim Jim and now own the Guinness World Record. And in Guinness World Record fashion, after you do anything with food, it has to be shared with the public. So there was a whole crowd of people to snap into a Slim Jim.
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0: 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I'm meteorologist Jennifer Wojcicki from the K-Country Weather Center. 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

It's Russell Dickerson and Every Little Thing. I'm JD with you as we bring you music this hour from Bailey Zimmerman, Brad Paisley, and right now it's No Doubt About It. This is Neil McCoy.

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4: 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Always with current temperatures and the information you need when weather threatens. Always keeping you weather aware.
5: Here's your K-Country forecast. Sunshine mixed with clouds at times this afternoon, with daytime highs approaching 96. Southwesterly winds 5 to 10 miles per hour. Partly cloudy again tonight, lows level off around 69. Slight chance for storms tomorrow. Daytime highs approaching 92. Sunshine mixed with clouds at times. That's your local forecast update. I'm meteorologist Jennifer Wojcicki from the K-Country Weather Center. Right now, it's 90 degrees.
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1: It was painted red, the stripe was white, it was 18 feet from the bow to the stern light. Second hand from a dealer in Atlanta, I rode up with Daddy when he went there to get her.

0: say so.
1: I do need to say so. It's time for me to go. I wish they let me stay for another hour. I'm having so much fun today. Hey, guys, enjoy your September the 20th. Thank you for all the birthday wishes. My birthday, of course, tomorrow. Thanks for noticing that and saying hi to me through my Facebook page. It's great to hear from you all. And you know what? Enjoy your next week. I will be back with you for the weekend, of course. And I'll be a little bit older, too. Take care. I'll see you then.
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1: ABC News, I'm Chuck Sievertson. Oil and gasoline prices could go up more because Iran-backed rebels in Yemen have taken control of more islands, effectively controlling a key waterway Saudi Arabia uses to export oil. And they've attacked and temporarily knocked out

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1: 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Always keeping you weather aware.
2: Here's your K-Country forecast. Sunshine mixed with clouds at times this afternoon, with daytime highs approaching 96. Southwesterly winds 5 to 10 miles per hour. Partly cloudy again tonight, lows level off around 69. Slight chance for storms tomorrow, daytime highs approaching 92. Sunshine mixed with clouds at times. That's your local forecast update. I'm meteorologist Jennifer Wojcicki from the K-Country Weather Center. Right now, it's 90 degrees.
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5'7", Tim McGraw, number one, and She Never Lets It Go to Her Heart, just celebrated 30 years. 30 years ago, it became number one. 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

0: believe now he has 10 number ones in a row. Congratulations. No, 11 number ones. That was his 11th. That is Jordan Davis. Tracy Byrd on the way. Lauren Elena, Chase Matthew, and Travis Tritt is a member of one of them old country clubs. Stay right where you are.
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3: Here's your K-Country forecast. Sunshine mixed with clouds at times this afternoon, with daytime highs approaching 96. Southwesterly winds 5 to 10 miles per hour. Partly cloudy again tonight, lows level off around 69. Slight chance for storms tomorrow, daytime highs approaching 92. Sunshine mixed with clouds at times. That's your local forecast update. I'm meteorologist Jennifer Wojcicki from the K-Country Weather Center. Currently 91.
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0: New music from Lauren Elena, Chase Matthew. That is All My Exes here inside the saloon. We are just getting this thing revved up. Music on the way from Luke Bryan. His latest, How About Does He Love You? Reba, Linda Davis. Remember that video from the 90s? One of the most popular videos in the 90s. It starred Vince Gill as the love interest. Martina McBride will throw in Shaboozy and Dwight Yoakam. Thank you so much for spending time right here inside the saloon.
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3: Here's your K-Country forecast. Sunshine mixed with clouds at times this afternoon, with daytime highs approaching 96. Southwest winds 5 to 10 miles per hour. Partly cloudy again tonight, lows around 70. Slight chance of thunderstorms tomorrow. Daytime highs approaching 92. Sunshine mixed with clouds at times. That's your local forecast update. I'm meteorologist Jennifer Wojcicki from the K-Country Weather Center. Right now, 91.
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0: That's Roddick Green. Think Is You Drunk? His latest here inside the saloon. It'll be interesting to see how many of the contestants on NBC's hit television show The Voice chooses Team Riley. Riley, the newest judge on The Voice this season, along with, what's his name? Not Adam Lambert. Blake Shelton's buddy. Adam Levine. There you go. Queen Latifah and Kelly Clarkson. Martina McBride on the way. We'll throw in Shaboozy with his massive hit, The Bar Song. And Rodney Adkins watching you. Hang on.
1: 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Winners must appear in person with proper positive legal identification to claim any prize. Monday through Friday, excluding holidays, within 30 days or the prize will be forfeited. Prizes will not be mailed or delivered. Any winners under the age of 18 must be accompanied by a parent or legal guardian. No trade or cash equivalent will be awarded for any contest prize. Any person or persons found to be in violation of these contest rules before, during, or after the respective contest or giveaway will be disqualified and will not be eligible for further contests or giveaways.
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0: Big hit for Shaboozy. That is Bar Song here inside the saloon with Luke Bryan on the way out of his latest album, Signs, which is in stores now. That huge hit from Reba and Linda Davis, one of the songs that many people wondered if Reba was singing a duet with herself because Linda Davis sounds so much like Reba. Well, Linda Davis had been singing backup with Reba for a number of years when they recorded the duet Does He Love You? And another fun little fact, Linda Davis is the mother of Hillary Scott, the female in Lady A. Kenny Chesney, big star, coming up next. Hang on.
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4: 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Always keeping you weather aware.
5: Here's your K-Country forecast. Sunshine mixed with clouds at times this afternoon, with daytime highs approaching 96. Southwest winds 5 to 10 miles per hour. Partly cloudy again tonight, lows around 70. Slight chance of thunderstorms tomorrow. Daytime highs approaching 92. Sunshine mixed with clouds at times. That's your local forecast update. I'm meteorologist Jennifer Wojcicki from the K-Country Weather Center. Right now, it's 90 degrees.
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0: His brand new album, Signs, in stores right now, and recently Luke Bryan admitted that he has been struggling with anxiety for a number of years. And he says it's more of being a perfectionist, always wanting things to go perfectly and not letting anybody down. So he said a lot of these negative comments he's gotten about his brand new album, people saying that he might have used AI for the lyrics, has really taken a toll on him. Stick around, full hour of country coming up. Carrie Underwood, Brooks and Dunn. Garth Brooks is going to walk the beaches of Cheyenne, and Alan Jackson. It's full hour of country. Hang on.
1: You crank it and the beat just moves you right down the hallway. Why not? It doesn't hurt anyone. 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
2: 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So see a hearing professional and let's get those ears checked and boogie on.
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1: ABC News, I'm Chuck Siebertson. Partial blame for potentially higher gasoline prices, the Iran-backed rebels in Yemen, the Houthis. They attacked and closed down a Saudi oil pipeline and have seized islands to effectively control a waterway the Saudis use to ship oil. ABC News Chief Washington correspondent Jonathan Carl.
2: Trump had a really tough week in terms of economic news. You had, of course, the Fed raising interest rates. You had diesel hitting a record high. Oil now over $100 a barrel. And you are seeing the effect of this in House races and Senate races across the country.
1: North Korea, a nation with nuclear weapons and missiles, test firing two rockets today, each going a few hundred miles before crashing into the Sea of Japan, say South Korea and Japan. President Zelensky says Ukraine fired more than 1,000 drones and missiles at Russia overnight. Hundreds launched towards Moscow. Deaths and injuries reported. This is ABC News.
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12: 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Superintendent Todd Neese noted that transportation directors regularly drive buses themselves to cover routes, while confirming the closure must be made up at year's end. And in Stanford, Lincoln County Animal Shelter

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5: Here's your K-Country forecast. Sunshine mixed with clouds at times this afternoon, with daytime highs approaching 96. Southwest winds 5 to 10 miles per hour. Partly cloudy again tonight, lows around 70. Slight chance of thunderstorms tomorrow. Daytime highs approaching 92. Sunshine mixed with clouds at times. That's your local forecast update. I'm meteorologist Jennifer Wojcicki from the K-Country Weather Center. Right now, it's 90 degrees.
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That's us. 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
8: Here's your K-Country forecast. Sunshine mixed with clouds at times this afternoon, with daytime highs approaching 96. Southwest winds 5 to 10 miles per hour. Partly cloudy again tonight, lows around 70. Slight chance of thunderstorms tomorrow. Daytime highs approaching 92. Sunshine mixed with clouds at times. That's your local forecast update. I'm meteorologist Jennifer Wojcicki from the K-Country Weather Center. Right now, 91.
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0: That's Hudson Westbrook and Painted You Pretty right here inside the saloon with Kenny on the way. Billy Currington. We'll throw in Dina Carter as she sips on that strawberry wine. Stella Lefty with Boston and more of your requests. You can always hit us up on our Facebook page at RC Social Saloon if there is something we can get on the jukebox for you.
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1: ABC News, I'm Chuck Sievertson. A man is injured after being shot by U.S. immigration officers in North Austin, Texas today. Three state and local officials say the man was taken to the hospital. No details are out yet. Congressman Greg Kassar calling for a full investigation. Iran-backed rebels in Yemen would be partly to blame for any coming spike in gasoline prices. They attacked and closed down a Saudi oil pipeline and have seized islands to effectively control a waterway the Saudis used to ship oil. ABC's Alex Perchet.
2: The attacks mark a new escalation in the fighting. On Friday, the Houthis claimed the Saudis launched more than two dozen strikes in Yemen as air and ground operations intensified.
1: North Korea, a country with nuclear weapons and missiles, test-fired two missiles today. Each traveled a few hundred miles before dishing into the Sea of Japan, say Japan and South Korea. Ukrainian President Zelensky says President Trump agrees to meet with him in New York this week during the UN General Assembly. This is ABC News.
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5: Here's your K-Country forecast. Sunshine mixed with clouds at times this afternoon, with daytime highs approaching 96. Southwest winds 5 to 10 miles per hour. Partly cloudy again tonight, lows around 70. Slight chance of thunderstorms tomorrow, daytime highs approaching 92. Sunshine mixed with clouds at times. That's your local forecast update. I'm meteorologist Jennifer Wojcicki from the K-Country Weather Center. Right now, 91.
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Shania Twain, You're Still the One, here inside the saloon, still releasing brand new music, though the critics weren't too kind to her earlier this year when she released her brand new album. I believe it was called Little Miss Twain or something like that, saying that Shania Twain really needs to focus more on the music that made her popular back in the 90s because she's turning more into an electro-pop artist, and it doesn't fit her well, according to critics. Full hour of country. Here's Luke Bryan.

0: That is Boston here inside the saloon. One of the ones to watch in country music, though she was not nominated for any CMA awards this coming November. Russell Dickerson on the way with Happened to Me. We'll sip on that strawberry wine with Dina Carter and Chicken Fried Zach Brown coming up next.
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0: on for Russell Dickerson out on the road all summer long on his WrestleMania tour. That is Happened to Me. Hey, if you love the history of country music, stories behind the greatest country songs of all time, we invite you to join us on Facebook and TikTok. It is Cassidy Country, where we dive into the history of country music, the stories behind some of the biggest country songs of all time. Recently, we shared a story behind one of the biggest songs in country music by Gentleman Jim Reeves. You remember him? A story about his famous song, Four Walls. If you remember that, you're going to appreciate this story. Find it now, Cassidy Country, on Facebook and TikTok.
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9: Here's your K-Country forecast. Sunshine mixed with clouds at times this afternoon, with daytime highs approaching 96. Southwest winds 5 to 10 miles per hour. Partly cloudy again tonight, lows around 70. Slight chance of thunderstorms tomorrow. Daytime highs approaching 92. Sunshine mixed with clouds at times. That's your local forecast update. I'm meteorologist Jennifer Wojcicki from the K-Country Weather Center. Right now, 90.
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0: Kenny Chesney, Carry On, his brand new album, Silver Sands Marina, going to be out on Friday. Excited for that. Of course, he is hitting the road next summer with Eric Church on the Vibe Room Only Tour. Stadiums across the country. They're also bringing along special guests, Grayson James, Sheryl Crow on select dates, and Old Dominion on select dates as well. Sawyer Brown lined up. Luke Combs will throw in Morgan Wallen, Tim McGraw, and how about new Ella Langley? Hang on.
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Then later on when we finished our songs about scars and cars and broken hearts, I saw him. He was standing there right next to the stage and he

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1: ABC News, I'm Wayne Cabot. An ICE agent fired several shots today at a man in North Austin, according to a city official this afternoon. The man is wounded in a hospital, a blue Toyota with bullet holes in the passenger door. Greg Kassar is the congressman.
2: For Austin to be safe, ICE should end its surge here in our community.
1: Ukrainian forces fired more than 1,000 drones toward the Russian capital overnight, hitting a high-rise and an oil refinery as well. Moscow's mayor calling it the city's largest ever drone attack. At the UN this week, Ukraine's Zelensky has a meeting with President Trump and says momentum is on his side. The party of German Chancellor Merz is suffering more losses in state elections. The economy there giving rise to the far-right AfD party. A hunter is charged with killing a Delaware woman that he thought was a deer as she walked through an open field at dusk Friday. The victim 39, the hunter 74. This is ABC News.
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8: Here's your K-Country forecast. Lows dip down to about 70 tonight under partly cloudy skies, southerly winds around 5 miles per hour. Sunshine mixed with clouds at times. Tomorrow, slight chance of thunderstorms. Highs level off around 92. Lows dip down to about 63. Tomorrow night, chance of thunderstorms. That's your local forecast update. I'm meteorologist Jennifer Wojcicki from the K-Country Weather Center. Currently, it's 88 degrees.
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Faith Hill, Peace of My Heart, right here on K Country 105.7, a song she said she never heard. She didn't know there was a Janis Joplin version when she recorded her version, saying that Star, Mississippi is a pretty small town. Hey, we know you got a lot of choices when it comes to radio. 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Here's Chris Young and On.

0: That is Ella Langley, Lovin' Life Again, out on her headlining tour right now, aptly titled Dandelion, and the Belle of the Ball, with 9 nominations coming up from the 60th Annual CMA Awards, live from Nashville in November. On the way, Morgan Wallen will throw in Tim McGraw and Keith Urban with Days Go By. Come on back.
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0: It's Morgan Wallen and Don't We here inside the Saloon. Took it all the way to number one. Morgan Wallen, one of many artists to be featured on the soundtrack to that upcoming highly anticipated video game. Yes, you heard right. Video game GTA 6, Grand Theft Auto 6, that has been in the making now, they say, for well over 10 years. And people have been pre-ordering this thing by the hundreds every day. And a few little snippets have gotten out across social media and people are very excited. Morgan Wallen going to be part of the soundtrack. You'll be able to hear the song in the game as you're driving one of the cars. And no word if that's going to show up, his new song, I should say, if it's going to show up on a new album or not. Lainey Wilson, John Mayer on the way, Sawyer Brown, and Luke Combs next.
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3: Here's your K-Country forecast. Partly cloudy tonight with lows around 70. Southerly winds around 5 miles per hour. Slight chance for storms. Tomorrow, highs around 92, a mix of clouds and sun. Chance of thunderstorms. Tomorrow night, lows around 63, cloudy skies expected. That's your local forecast update. I'm meteorologist Jennifer Wojcicki from the K-Country Weather Center. Right now, it's 82 degrees.
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0: Lady Wilson, John Mayer, that is Phone Keys Wallet here inside RC's Social Saloon. Have yourself a wonderful rest of your weekend, and we will chat again tomorrow when we kick open the swinging doors. Coming up, Paul Overstreet. We'll throw in Zach Top, John Party, Hal Ketchum with Mama Knows the Highway, one of my favorites, and how about Dierks Bentley, Free and Easy? Down the road we go. Thank you so much for spending time inside the saloon.
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